It is just after 8 p.m. This is 90.3 WRIU Kingston. And this program is called Alchemy. We just finished up the first hour of the program with the band Body Hound. We heard Bloom and Second Bend, those coming from the No Moon release. And we'll start off this hour with the band known as The Chasing Monster from Errant. This one is called Beyond Firefly's Realm.

That one from the band Jeff from Inadequate Shelter. That one is called Varare. Before them in the set, we had the band Pray for Sound. They did a couple from their Waves release. We heard Talus and Ezra. And to start the set, The Chasing Monster did Beyond Firefly's Realm. That one coming from Errant. We'll begin this next set with the band Radian. This one is from Distorted Rooms. It's called S at the Gates.

eternal destruction. They're talking about knowing Jesus Christ and suffering eternal destruction. They're talking about knowing Jesus Christ and suffering eternal destruction and suffering.

That was from the band Le Moi. A track there called The Sun Like a Keyhole View of Hell. That comes from Heads, Heads, Heads. Before that, we had Radian doing S at the Gates. That one from Distorted Rooms. And just by coincidence, both of those bands are from Vienna in Austria. Anyway, that is bringing us to the end of another week's edition of the program Alchemy. 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

That was from the band Le Moi. A track there called The Sun Like a Keyhole View of Hell. That comes from Heads, Heads, Heads. Before that, we had Radian doing S at the Gates. That one from Distorted Rooms. And just by coincidence, both of those bands are from Vienna in Austria. Anyway, that is bringing us to the end

distorted rooms. And just by coincidence, both of those bands are from Vienna in Austria. Anyway, that is bringing us to the end of another week's edition of the program Alchemy. 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Tonight, we're going to close with a couple of pieces from the band Russian Circles. From what I've seen, I think they have a new release coming out next month or within the next 2 months, which would be their first in a few years, I believe. But this was the latest to have been released, called Gnosis. We are going to hear Betrayal and Bloom. And as always, thanks for listening. See you again next time.

0: here and he would take it.
1: Right.
0: Now you play it that way.
1: You sure you wouldn't like, why don't you play acoustic on it?
0: No.
1: With us, man.
0: I
1: if you play, see, if you played with us, Wolf, then we'd be able to follow you better.
0: No, listen,
1: like you were doing it right then, man.
2: You're there.
1: That's how we should record
0: you see,
1: it.
0: You
1: I can follow you. I can see what you're doing.
3: Really, man, just, you just sit there and do it.
0: Well,
3: it's so cool.
0: All right, let everybody get together there and we'll try to make it.
1: Okay, let's try it. I doubt if I can do it without you.
0: Oh, man, come on. He ain't got nothing to do with counting off and change on, and you know, when you said one.

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0: he don't know. 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
1: It said you were fine.
0: What?

0: ladies and gentlemen. Hi, you fellas.
1: Hi.
0: Oh, I'm fine, and I'm sure you'll be glad to know that on hand is that man of extraordinary talent.
2: What a build-up I get.
0: Robert Emmett Dolan with his orchestra. And another man whom you've all learned to admire.
2: You just can't say enough about me.
0: Ken Lane in the chorus. And a man of such outstanding ability and personal charm that you've all found a place in your hearts for.
2: I know she'd save me for the last.
0: Harry Von Zell. And last but not least.
2: A man who dropped in to refill the Dixie cup container. Groucho Marx!
0: Groucho, I've been so anxious to see you. Tell me, how'd you spend Christmas?
2: Oh, it was all right, but believe me, that's the last time I play Santa Claus.
0: What's wrong with playing Santa Claus?
2: Nothing, except that he used a load of dice and clipped me for $82. But, Dinah, I've been wanting to know something. Did you get the package I sent you?
0: I certainly did, Groucho, and it was really sweet of you to send me that bottle of perfume.
2: I would have gotten you Fleur de Paris, but it was awfully hard to get.
0: I know that Fleur de Paris is hard to get, but there's something I'd like to ask you.
2: What's that?
0: Why did you get me essence of Boulder Dam?
2: Forget about it. That's just water under the bridge.
0: Groucho, you haven't told me how you like the tie I sent you.
2: Enormously. It's the most beautiful gift I got. Imagine a necktie with a hand-painted picture of Betty Grable on it. Dinah, if I'd have been wearing that tie a day sooner, I wouldn't have had to pay my doctor for his advice.
0: What do you mean?
2: Well, he told me to watch my stomach. And believe me, it's a pleasure.
3: Oh, Dinah.
0: Hello,
2: Harry.
0: Hello,
2: Harry, my boy. What's the matter with you? Why, you're walking even funnier than usual.
3: Oh, well.
0: Oh, Groucho, poor Harry's been complaining about pains in his back.
3: Yeah, it's that Christmas tree that Eddie Cantor gave me.
0: Well, say, that's a pretty nice gift. After all this year, Christmas trees cost $1 a foot.
3: Yeah, but oh, my poor back.
2: I still don't understand how you hurt your back.
3: Groucho, did you ever try trimming a 6-inch Christmas tree?
2: Well, that stumps me.
3: No. Hey, I've been pining away ever since. Say, Dinah. I couldn't help it. Say, what is that curious cologne you're using?
0: Oh, that. Yeah. That's the perfume Groucho sent me for Christmas.
3: Oh, that reminds me, Groucho. Gee, I want to thank you for that beautiful little leather-bound address book you sent me.
2: Oh, it's quite all right.
3: It's a lovely book, but it's already filled with phone numbers.
2: Oh, they're just a lot of phone numbers that have gotten married.
3: Oh, Well, I don't know what to give you next year now.
2: Yeah, just give me back the same book with some unmarried phone numbers in it.
3: Well, I'll think it over, Groucho. But, Dinah, have you told Groucho what I gave you?
0: Yes. Groucho, Harry gave me the loveliest birdcage.
2: A birdcage? That's the silliest present I ever
0: heard. Groucho, wait just a minute. Harry, would you do me a favor? Would you give the music for my next number to Bobby Dolan, would you?
3: Oh, sure thing, Dinah. I'll see you later.
0: I had to interrupt you. Wait a minute, Groucho. I didn't want you to say anything in front of Harry about the present he gave me.
2: Bird cage. I wouldn't give that to a dog. Unless it was a bird dog.
0: Well, honestly, Groucho, I wouldn't hurt Harry for anything, but after all, what can I do with a bird cage?
2: Well, with a housing shortage the way it is, it might come in very handy. However, it might be embarrassing if you wanted to take a bath.
0: See, I still don't know what to do about it.
2: Well, if it worries you that much, Dinah, let's go downtown and exchange it right now.
0: Oh, Groucho, have you got any idea how crowded those department stores are?
2: Crowded? I was in the lingerie department the day before Christmas.
0: What were you doing in the lingerie department?
2: I was buying 6 records of Bloomer Girl. It was a tough battle, too. It was like being in the pantser division.
0: Groucho. Well, it wasn't that jammed.
2: Well, it was so crowded. A lady was buying a girdle. The woman standing next to her was trying it on. A woman standing beside her hollered, "Ouch." The sales lady paid for it, and I wore it home. Thank you, all you girdle wearers. Thank you.
0: You know, I thought you looked exceptionally trim today.
2: Dinah, if I go with you, you'll have no trouble at all. I have influence in this town. Why, when I walk into the May Company store and say, "I'm Groucho Marx," you know what they say?
0: What?
2: Tain laugh for men's underwear.

0: cab could stand some new brakes. Well, Dinah, here's the May Company department store.
1: See, Groucho, I still think that 2 days after Christmas is no time to try to exchange anything.
0: Dinah, let me carry the birdcage. And please stop worrying. I'll show you how much influence I've got as soon as we get inside.
1: Okay.
0: Go right through this door. I'm Groucho Marx.
2: Turn left for men's underwear.
0: Strange, I couldn't get a laugh on that line. That didn't sound any funnier than when I said it.
2: What can I do for you, madam?
1: Well, I've got something here I'd like to exchange.
2: I don't blame you. And as soon as you get rid of him, I'll meet you in the parking lot.
0: Hey, another crack like that, and I'll jump up and down on your carnation. And I won't take it out of your buttonhole.
1: What we'd like to know is how to get to the exchange department.
2: Exchange department's on the 8th floor.
0: How do we get to the elevator?
2: You go through men's clothing.
0: You bet I do, and I make a nice living that way.
1: Come on, Groucho. Here's the elevator. Let's go.
3: Elevator's going up. Elevator's going up.
0: Who cares? I don't want to buy an elevator. Careful, Dinah. Gee, I'll be glad we get rid of this birdcage.
1: 8th floor, please.
0: That's an elevator and a hurricane. Hey, wait a minute. What's the idea of all this up and down business?
3: You want to go to the 8th floor, don't you?
0: Yes.
3: Well, I'm sorry. In this store, we do it the hard way. 2 floors. Eighth floor. Watch your step.
0: Here we are, Dinah.
1: Gee, I'd feel awful if Harry ever knew I was exchanging his gift. But after all, there's no room in our apartment for a birdcage. Hey, I've got a great idea, Groucho. You take care of it at your place.
0: Oh, Dinah, not a chance. My room is so small that in the cigarette box, Philip is standing on top of Morris.
1: Oh, Groucho, will you look at that line in front of the exchange window?
0: Don't worry. We'll get right to the head of the line. Follow me.
1: Okay.
0: Excuse me, madam. Pardon me, sir. Excuse me, ma'am.
4: See here, you go right to the end of the line. I happen to be the floor walker here.
0: Just a minute, chum. Haven't you ever seen my face in the movies?
4: Those movie theaters are so dark, I can't tell one usher from another.
0: I've got news for you. You don't look like Clark Gable.
4: I know I don't. All my friends say I'm the image of Van Johnson.
0: Well, I can see the Van part of it.
1: Come on, Groucho, we got to get in line.
0: Don't worry, Dinah. Watch me get to the head of this line. I'm in great form. I've been trying to buy butter for the last 2 weeks.
1: Well, I just hope that we...
0: What?
1: Groucho.
0: What's the matter?
1: Here comes Harry Von Zell. What am I going to do?
5: Well, Dinah, of all people...
1: Harry, what are you doing here?
5: What am I with all the usual things? Gee, you get some of the silliest things for Christmas, don't you?
1: Oh, not me. Everything I get is just what I've been hoping for.
0: You should have seen what my aunt hung on my Christmas tree this year.
5: What?
0: My uncle. As a matter of fact, he'll be hung over till New Year's.
5: Well, Hey, Groucho. What's that you're carrying there?
0: This?
5: You
0: mean this?
1: Oh, that. That.
5: It's a birdcage, isn't it? That looks like... It is, Dinah. That's the birdcage I gave you. Don't tell me you're exchanging that.
0: Look, Harry, it's
5: you
0: not...
5: You keep out of this. This is a fine thing, Dinah. I give you a Christmas present, you tell me you love it, and the minute my back is turned, here you are. Well, don't just stand there. Say something.
1: I just love bird's eye peas, Harry.
5: Yeah, now, don't change the subject. I'm talking... You do? I do, too. They're wonderful peas, aren't they? So young and juicy and tender. Just as if you picked them out of your own garden, really. I think they're the only... Now, wait a minute. You're not going to throw me off. What about that birdcage?
6: I like bird's eye corn, too.
5: Oh, you shut up. I'm talking to Dinah, and I... What? You do? You like the corn?
6: Yeah.
5: Wonderful corn, isn't it? Oh, bird's eye golden sweet corn. Boy, it is wonderful. Every kernel's so milky and luscious. And like bird's eye peas, that corn comes to you all cleaned and sorted, you know. No washing or anything to do. Just pop it into boiling water and you're set. And one more thing.
1: What's that, Harry, dear?
3: Why are you standing at the exchange window?
1: Harry, you don't think that
7: Of course not.
1: Well, you see, Harry, all I want to do is exchange a perfectly ridiculously useless gift I received.
3: What was that?
1: 6 pairs of nylon stockings. What am I saying?
3: Isn't that silly? Well, it's a relief to me. For a minute there, I thought you were going to exchange that beautiful birdcage.
7: How absurd, Harry. If you don't stop jumping at conclusions, I'm going to take away your peas and corn.
3: Oh, no, you couldn't do that, Groucho. Because now I, and you too, you can get bird's eye peas and bird's eye corn in the big new economy size package, you know. Then you can take care of as many people as you want when folks drop in at New Year's. Just use as much as you want from each package and put the rest back in the refrigerator. The corn and peas, I mean, not the people. You put those... you buy that big economy
7: package... Why do you put
3: package...
7: the people?
3: Huh? You leave them sit there and enjoy the meal. The big economy package saves you lots of work, lots of time, and lots of money. It's great for large families, you know. You better get bird's eye first thing tomorrow. And now, Dinah, look. I got a surprise for you, dear.
1: What is it, Harry?
3: Well, I'm going to buy you a bird for the birdcage.
1: Well, Harry, I just couldn't hear
3: it. Oh, no, now I insist on it. Why, Dinah, a cage without a bird is like a man without a woman.
7: I'll see you later.
1: Where are you going?
7: I'm going to get a box of bird seed and chipe on the corner of Hollywood and Vine.

0: you said you were going to get me a bird, but how did you happen to pick out a parrot?
1: Well, why, Dinah, he happens to be a very smart parrot. He flew through Harvard in 3 years.
0: Well, now not only have I got a cage, but I've also got a parrot. Really, I don't know what to say to you.
2: I know what to say to him, but I don't want to teach that parrot any naughty words.
1: Well, look, I got to run along now, Dinah. I'll leave you with your parrot.
2: Hey, wait a minute, Von Zell.
1: Huh?
2: What do you feed this molting Jimmy Durante?
1: Well, I'd advise feeding him a half a banana.
0: I thought you were supposed to feed him a half an apple.
2: I think you're supposed to give him crackers. They're always yelling for crackers.
1: No, I still think you ought to give him bananas.
3: Give me a couple of bucks and I'll go up to the Brown Derby.
2: In the old days, he used to eat at the Owl Drugstore.
1: Well, goodbye, Polly.
3: Goodbye, Bonzel. Don't take any wooden bird's eye.
2: Well, it's a wise bird that knows his own sponsor.
0: Hey, Groucho, Harry's gone.
2: And what are we waiting for? Let's get back to that exchange window.
0: Let's go. I just hope that line isn't as long as it was before.
2: Here we go again. Eighth floor, here we come.
0: Groucho, I'm exhausted. I just can't stand in this line another minute.
2: Chin up, old girl.
0: Just a moment.
2: Chin up, old girl. We're next at the window. Then we can get rid of this cage and the bird.
3: But June is busting all over.
2: Well, maybe June is busting out, but you're going to stay in that cage.
0: Groucho, give me that cage now. We're at the window.
4: And what can I do for you?
0: I've got a birdcage and a parrot here that I'd like to exchange.
4: Sorry, 5 o'clock, store's closed.
2: But we just got...
0: Hey!
2: He's not going to slam that window on my face. Open up that window.
0: Oh, Groucho, give up. It's closed,
2: Not me, Dinah. I get a bang out of this. I'm not leaving here. I'm not leaving here. I know my rights. I'll not move from here till I open that window.
0: Groucho, you might as well give up. You've been banging on that window for an hour.
2: I don't care if it takes me 3 hours. They can't do this to me. I'm Groucho Marx.
3: Turn left for men's underwear.
0: Groucho, do you notice anything?
2: Notice anything? Dinah, where are the people? Where did everybody go?
0: Everybody's gone.
2: Dinah, we're locked in the store.
0: Oh.
2: We can't get out. Here we are, you and I alone.
0: Well, Mr. Marks, with all the influence you have with the department stores, let's see you get us out of here.
2: Don't worry, Miss Shore. I'll find a way. Let's start looking around. Wait, I'll try this door.
0: What's in there?
2: Just a room full of those window dummies. Quiet, Polly. It's a wonder they wouldn't put some clothes on those dummies.
0: You know, that's the first bird I've ever seen that was part wolf.
2: Yeah, what about Walter Pigeon? Let's try this door.
5: Hello, folks. Won't you come in?
2: Who are you? What are you doing in a department store at this hour of the night?
5: Well, haven't you heard of the housing shortage? I've been living here since last June.
0: My goodness, how could you live in the May Company for 6 months?
5: Oh, it's easy. I spend my weekends at Bullock's Wilshire.
0: Since you live here, maybe you can show us how to get out of the store.
5: Well, it's unfortunate, but once the store is closed for the night, you can't get out. That is, unless you want to set off the burglar alarm.
2: Oh, I wouldn't want to do that and wake up all those burglars.
5: Well, I'm going over to the clothing department to put on a yachting outfit.
2: Why?
5: Haven't you heard? We're having a sale on the fourth floor. Good night.
2: He ought to go to the linen department and get 3 sheets in the wind. Then he could sleep in southern comfort.
0: Well? I don't know what you're going to do, but I'm going to curl up on this sofa and get some sleep.
2: Yeah? Oh, I'll snooze in this chair. Good night, Dinah.
0: Night.
3: Good night. Good night. Good night. Good night.

0: Groucho! Groucho!
1: What? Where?
0: Groucho! Groucho!
1: Oh, Dinah!
0: Groucho, the store is open and the parrot is gone. Now, come on, we got to find it before somebody sells it.
1: Never mind the parrot, just look at us.
0: What's the matter with us?
1: I don't know what they think of you, but I've been marked down to $1.98.
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0: Well, folks, in practically a snap of the fingers, we'll be waiting at the go sign at Old Father Time's Great Corner, where 1945 crosses 1946. Take a look in that rearview mirror. Just look back at that 1945, littered with rubble, lined with hungry children, and with men and women who've come to fear life more than death. And look how much brighter the last few feet of the old street are. That's when the lights came on, wasn't it? And hope and charity moved in again. But here we are at the great turn, 1946, the avenue of dreams. Dreams of lasting peace. A goodwill that's good, solid through and through. Not hollow inside for anybody to fill up with hate and prejudice and war. Yes, sir, the new street's got to be the finest we ever walked along. And we just got to keep it that way, because it leads to the kind of world we and the people who follow after us want and are entitled to.

Friends, next Thursday, tune in a half hour earlier to hear from our good friends George Burns and J.C. Allen, along with Meredith Wilson and Bill Goodwin. That's a half hour before our Bird's Eye open house, starring Dinah Shore, with our special guest, Charles Lawton. Along with Robert Emmett Dolan, his orchestra, Ken Lane, the Four Hits, the Chorus, and me too. Groucho Marx will soon be seen in the Marx Brothers picture, Night in Casablanca. Bird's Eye open house, starring Dinah Shore, is written by Howard Harris and Sid Zelenka.

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5: And May. 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
5: And me. 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
1: 3. And here he is, the one, the only...
2: Well, here I am again with a chance for each of our couples to win up to $10,000. And if any of them say the secret word, they'll win an extra $100. George, who's first?
1: Groucho, I'd like you to meet Angeline Papadakis and Joseph Interligi. So vote you in, please, and meet Groucho Marx.
2: Welcome to You Bet Your Life. 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It's a common word, something you see every day. Angelina Papadakis and Joseph Interligi, yeah? Papadakis and Interligi, it sounds like an intersection in Scranton, Pennsylvania. I can just hear a young couple saying, I'll meet you at 3 o'clock in the morning at Papadakis and Interligi. And be sure to bring your switchblade.
7: My name is Joseph Interligi. I-N-T-E-R-L-I-G-G-I.
2: He can spell it, too. Can you spell it?
8: No, I'm sorry, I can't.
2: Angela, why are you sorry that you can't spell it? You ought to be very happy about it. Angelina, you're taller than Joe, so I'll start with you. I assume Papadakis is a Greek name, is that
8: right?
2: That's right. So I'll dispense with that question. Now, what part of Guatemala are you from?
8: I'm from Enid, Oklahoma.
2: Are you married?
8: Yes, I'm married.
2: Oh, how did you meet Mr. Papadakis?
8: Well, I met him at a Greek baptism. And my husband was, my future husband, was a godfather. So he was spending all his time with me from then on. And my father-in-law wanted him back in San Pedro to tend to business and not in Los Angeles. So he says, hurry up and marry her and get her over with.
2: Now, what business is your father-in-law in?
8: Well, he has 5 liquor stores.
2: And who runs these stores?
8: Oh, my husband.
2: Well, would you have married him if he'd had 5 grocery stores?
8: Well, I would have married him if he had 5 banks.
2: Well, that I can understand. Angeline, what keeps you busy? Do you work around the 5 liquor stores, or do you confine your activities to housework?
8: Well, I have a husband and 3 boys to take care of in my house. But in the evening, I go to university and I take extension courses.
2: You take care of 3 kids all day, and you still have strength enough to go to night school? What's the reason for the evening courses? Are you getting ready with a good sideline in case Prohibition comes back?
8: No, I'm going to work for a BA and then a master's and eventually a PhD.
2: Mm-hmm. That's very impressive. What do you want to be, finally, ultimately?
8: Ultimately?
2: Eventually.
8: A writer.
2: A writer, huh? All the writers I know would rather be in the liquor business. Now then, Mr. Interligi.
7: Mr. Groucho. My name is Joseph Interligi. I-N-T-E-R-L-I-G-G-I.
2: You know, I'm getting so that I can spell it now, too. Well, let's find out some facts about you. Are you of Italian descent?
7: My father and mother are.
2: Where were you born?
7: Emmon, Indiana.
2: Where?
7: I'm an Indian.
2: What is it like in Amman, Indiana?
7: I don't know, Bob, because I was young.
2: Well, is it anything like it is in Muncie, Indiana?
7: Well, I don't care to remember because I go away from Amman, Indiana to Cleveland, Ohio when I was 4 years old.
2: You went to Cleveland when you were 4 years
7: That's
2: old?
7: That's right.
2: Where'd you go, for the World Series?
7: No, from Cleveland, Ohio, Daddy and Mama take me to Sicily.
2: Oh, how long were you in Italy?
7: 16 years.
2: Oh.
7: I'm from Sicily.
2: Sicily.
7: C-I...
2: You spell Sicily.
7: Well, C-I.
2: So far, you're spelling Chicago. Cincinnati.
7: And Angie, please.
2: S-I-C.
7: S-I-C.
2: I-N-T-E-R-L-E-G-G-I. Sissy Interleggi, yeah? Now, what did you do in Sicily, Joe? Did you have a job there?
7: Yes, I have.
2: What did you do?
7: Well, when I was the age 8 years old, when, like I say, when Daddy take me to Sicily, I used to take my shoes off and socks and mix the clay on my feet. And started to mix the clay. And the age 11 years old already, I was professional to make 1,000 brick every day.
2: You made 1,000 brick every day?
7: That's right. And when I was at the age of 14 years old, I have a 7 men under me.
2: Were you working in a cemetery then?
7: I used to work in my farm.
2: That's an old joke, Joe, but
7: okay.
2: That's a very grave situation, having seven. This is on a very intellectual plane, this conversation, and I hate to change it for one as sordid as money, but I know you want to get a crack at the big money, so we're going to play You Bet Your Life. And remember, Joe, your partner's.
7: Yes,
2: she's a college girl, so before you answer, you discuss it with the lady over
7: there. All right.
2: All right, you selected facts about presidents. I'll ask you some questions. If you miss two in a row, you're out. If you get four in a row right, you win $1,000. What musical composition is traditionally played upon the entrance of the president? Talk it over. Talk it over.
8: Hail the Chief.
2: Hail to the Chief is right.
9: That's one right.
2: Now then, what president was originally a very successful mining engineer?
8: Herbert Hoover.
2: Herbert Hoover is right.
9: That's two right.
2: What president was nicknamed Old Hickory?
8: Andrew Jackson.
2: Andrew Jackson is right.
9: Get the next one right, and you have $1,000.
8: Oh, boy!
2: That's not a very dignified attitude for a mother. In what city was George Washington inaugurated?
8: New York.
2: New York City. There's no use fooling around with her. She knows all the answers.
9: And you got four in a row, so you won $1,000.
2: Well, you've won $1,000. You can keep it and quit, or else you can come back later and at the end of the show and try to double your money. You may even get a crack at $10,000. And no matter what you decide to do, thanks for being on the show.
7: Thank you.
2: Out of it at you.
1: In just a moment, our second couple will join Groucho to play You Bet Your Life.
10: Thanks for your carefulness. Ladies and gentlemen, this is Bob Hope speaking for the National Safety Council, and I just want to say thanks for the memory of winters you have spent without an accident. Your eyes and mind are never blind for all your care has meant, and we thank you so much. Yes, ladies and gentlemen, if you drive with extra care in the wintertime, take a bow and take a special tip from the National Safety Council. Poor visibility is a great winter driving hazard. Keep your lights, windshield wiper, blades, and defroster in good condition. 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
9: Mitzi Lynn and Ralph Barry are waiting to talk to you now, so thought you come in, please, and meet Groucho Marx.
2: Welcome to You Bet Your Life. Say the secret word and divide an extra $100. It's a common word, something you always have with you. Mitzi Lynn and Ralph Barry, is that right? Where are you from, Mitzi?
11: Well, I was born in Trenton, New Jersey, and I lived part of my life in Long Branch, New Jersey, which is a summer resort, then came to California with my parents, and now I'm living in Phoenix, Arizona.
2: Oh, are you married?
11: Yes, I am.
2: How long have you been married?
11: 11 years.
2: 11 years? You don't look as though you've been married a day more than 2 years. Do you realize that?
11: You don't mean that.
2: No, I don't. Occasionally, I tell little white lies up here. Well, you're a very young-looking woman, anyhow. What does your husband do?
11: Well, during the week, he's a barber. But on the weekends, he plays drums.
2: In the barbershop?
11: No.
2: He plays drums on weekends, huh?
11: Yes.
2: I guess on weekends, it's a relief to look at some skin that doesn't have hair on it. Take your time. We have no place to go. Mr. Berry, there's something familiar about you. You're somebody I should know. Let's see. Berry. Let's see. Is it Straw?
7: No.
2: Huckle?
7: No.
2: Goose?
7: No.
2: Raz?
12: I'm Wild Red Berry, the professional wrestler.
2: Wild Red Berry? I never heard of him. I know who you are, Red. I knew it all the time. I've never seen you wrestle, but I'd like to go to one of your rehearsals sometime. Red, I'm going to ask you a straightforward question, and I expect a crooked answer. Now tell me, is wrestling really fixed?
7: No.
2: I knew I'd get the truth out of you. Now, Red, if you can throw these other wrestlers around like you throw the bull, you should be the greatest wrestler in the world. Have you ever thought of that?
12: I am the greatest wrestler in all the world.
2: You are? On what basis do you make this modest claim? Have you ever won anything of importance? I mean, in the ring.
12: Groucho, for your information edification, I was world's light heavyweight wrestling champion 3 times. I was light junior heavyweight champion of the world 1 time. I was champion of all Texas. I was Central States heavyweight wrestling champion and Heart of America heavyweight wrestling champion. Is that sufficient evidence?
2: How do you account for your success, Red? You don't seem to be particularly large and muscular. How can you beat all these gorillas? Are you better at memorizing the script?
12: Because of my brilliant intellect. Because I cause my opponents to proceed into a state of bewilderment, genuine uncertainty, and disturbing sense of inferiority, and on the horns of dilemma, and I paralyze, pulverize, terrorize, demoralize, eradicate, destroy, demolish, ostracize, and drive him to the sodden depths of despair and right through the mat.
2: You just talk him to death, is that it? Have you had any mishaps in the ring? I mean, have you ever had any bad bruises?
12: I have had my ribs broke, my collarbone, my shoulders, my hands are broke up, my teeth knocked off. Had enough...
2: Wait a minute. You said the secret word. Okay, Ducky. Up in the bird nest. You said the secret word, so you win $50. With the conversation you were making there, you were bound to say the secret word. You said every other word. Now tell us what happened to you. What have you broken in the ring?
12: I've had my ribs broke, my collarbone, my shoulders, my hands are broken up, my teeth knocked off. I've had enough stitches in this eye here to make Grandma a quilt. And I had my neck broke and my back broken.
2: Well, right now I remember where I've seen you. You were hanging up in a meat market. Now, how can you have broken bones and still say that you're in good physical shape?
12: Why? Because medical authorities tell me at Mayo Clinic and Research Kansas City, where I go through every year, that I'm a specimen of physical perfection. And I'm just like a 16-year-old boy. I have the proclivity and the endurance, the stamina, an orderly mind, tiger-sharp brain, and split-second accuracy, and all the attributes that it takes to be in physical condition.
2: This is what the doctor told you at Mayo?
12: He told me that. He says, you have it, boy.
2: And how soon after that did they take the doctor away? Red, you know, I'm astonished that a man of action can be so articulate. How do you account for this streak of Demosthenes here?
12: Due to the fact, Groucho, the cause of so much misunderstanding in this old world is the fact that people are not able to express themselves adequately, accurately, and convincingly, and expressively. So I've made it a habit and took plenty of time out so that people can understand just exactly what I have to say, so that even the most stupid dolt among them may understand what I have to say.
2: Well, why are you looking at me that way? Red, I would never suspect that you had such a sensitive nature. Do you have any examples of your tender side that
12: yes.
2: you care to give us?
12: Gotcha. I'm glad you said that, because no one will ever know when that little black drop will fall from an angel's trembling pen and stain that final unfinished paragraph in the book of life. So if with pleasure you are viewing any work a man is doing, if you like him or you love him, let him know it. Do not withhold your approbation until that pastor makes oration and he lies with snow-white lilies o'er his brow. For it makes no difference how loud you shout it. He'll never care about it, for he'll never know how many teardrops that you shed. So if you feel there's some praise due him, now's the time to shoot it to him, because he cannot read his tombstone when he's dead.
2: If you don't get the Pulitzer Award for poetry this year, there's something screwy going on at Columbia University. Brad, that was simply beautiful. There isn't a dry eye in the house. In fact, I'm afraid to look. I wouldn't be surprised if nobody's left in the house. Hello out there! Well, this has been a most enlightening evening. It's one of the most enlightening evenings I've spent in years. I'm still in the dark, but it sure has been enlightening. Now, let's play You Bet Your Life. Will you throw Mr. Fenneman over your shoulder? No, he wouldn't do that.
9: I'm glad.
2: All right, now, you selected folk tunes and old-time favorites. The orchestra will play the tune. You tell me the name of it. If you miss two in a row, you're out. If you get four in a row right, you win $1,000. Tell me this name of this old favorite. Play, Jack.

0: dance with me, Henry?
1: I'd be glad to, but my name is Groucho. No, no, it's wait for the wagon.
2: Oh. You have one wrong now. Don't get the next one wrong or the game is over.
1: No, I know you've heard this. What is it, Jack?

0: this has been a most enlightening evening. It's one of the most enlightening evenings I've spent in years. I'm still in the dark, but it sure has been enlightening. Now, let's play You Bet Your Life. Will you throw Mr. Fenneman over your shoulder? No, he wouldn't do that.
1: I'm glad.
0: All right, now, you selected folk tones and old-time favorites. The orchestra will play the tune. You tell me the name of it. If you miss two in a row, you're out. If you get four in a row right, you win $1,000. Tell me this name of this old favorite. Play, Jack.

0: dance with me, Henry?
1: I'd be glad, but my name is Groucho. No, no, it's wait for the wagon.
2: Oh. You have one wrong now. Don't get the next one wrong or the game is over.
1: No, I know you've heard this. What is it, Jack?

0: be glad of, but my name is Groucho. No, no, it's wait for the wagon.
1: Oh.
2: You have one wrong now. Don't get the next one wrong or the game is over.
0: No, I know you've heard this. What is it, Jack?

0: Well, that's close enough. Tending on the old campground. Attending tonight on the old campground.
1: You now have one right again.
0: You know what can happen if he goes out of here broke? He's liable to throw you over her shoulder.
1: You?
0: Not me. No, I'm sitting down. All right, what is the name of this old song? Play it, Jack.
2: Gone?
0: I don't know, but that's the right answer.
1: You have two right now.
0: Now, what is this one? Hit it, Jack.
2: Good morning.
3: Oh, the bear jumped over the...
0: Bear went over the mountain. That's a dirty trick, giving him a song with two names. I've never heard it called Bear Went Over the Mountain. I've always heard we won't go home until morning.
4: So it's always one of the names.
0: Bear Went Over the Mountain, indeed. Tell me the name of this old favorite, Professor. What is it?
2: My old Kentucky home.
0: No, I'm sorry. That's where the bear went over the mountain.
1: I think you got four in a row, so you win $1,000
0: anyway. $1,000, huh? Give her a big kiss, right? Wait a minute. Now, just a moment. You won $1,000. You can keep it and quit. A bear went over the mountain. Or you can come back at the end of the show and try to double your money. You may even get a crack at $10,000. So go over there and sit down on his lap and think about it. And no matter what you decide to do, thanks for being on the show.
3: Thank you.
5: We'll find out if any of our contestants will try for $10,000 in just a moment.
6: In Robin Hood's day, that was the sound that used to get the news around. Yes, the men of Sherwood Forest used to shoot message-bearing arrows from relay point to relay point until everybody got the news. Well, a message can travel fairly rapidly for a short distance via bow and arrow, but the system wouldn't work very well for news that had to travel many miles to its destination. Keeping up with events is even more important for us today than it was for Robin Hood's men, harassed as they were by the sheriff. And fortunately, we have the fastest means of communication ever devised. We have radio. NBC Radio, with news on the hour, keeps us posted on worldwide events, wherever they happen, as soon as they happen. In our day and age, this is the sound that really gets the news around. This is Leon Pearson inviting you to keep up with the news on the hour, all day, every day, over most of these NBC stations.
1: Groucho, Mitzi Lynn and Wild Red Barry have decided to keep their winnings, but our first couple wants to tell us their decision, so here they are, Mrs. Papadakis and Joseph Interligi. Would you come in, please?
0: Interligi.
1: You're right. No, Interligi.
0: Interligi.
7: See? I-N-T-E-R-L-I-G-G-I.
0: All right. Now you won $1,000. If you decide to try for the 10 and you fail, you wind up with a total of 500. What are you going to do? You can quit.
8: Well,
0: you can go ahead.
8: I'd like to continue.
0: You want to continue? What about you, Joe?
7: We'll continue.
0: All right. Now get together and you pick a number from 1 to 10 and then spin the wheel. If any number besides the one you pick comes up, this question is worth $2,000. Mm-hmm. However, if your number comes up, this question is worth $10,000. What number do you want?
7: 5.
0: Is that all right with you, 5?
8: Well, I like 8.
0: Well, I'll take 13.
7: We'll give you 8.
0: No. You want 8?
7: 8.
0: 8, all right.
8: All right.
0: Give
8: fine.
0: It a time. Number was 8 and it came up 4, so this question is worth $2,000. You ready? During World War II, a family of 5 brothers, all serving on the same destroyer, were lost when their ship went down in a battle in the Pacific. For $2,000, what was the family name of these 5 celebrated Navy heroes?

0: don't know, Mr. Bratton. What's the answer?
1: I saw the movie, too.
0: Well?
1: I don't know.
0: It's the Sullivans.
1: Sullivan boys.
0: That's right. I'm sorry, Bye. Mister, but you wind up with a total of 500. That isn't too bad. Congratulations, and thanks for being with us.
2: 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Directed by Robert Dwan and Bernie Smith. Music by Jack Meekin. 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
5: Really?
4: 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Here he is, the one, the only...
5: Let's not go overboard. Well, here I am again with a chance for each of our couples to win up to $10,000. And if any of them say the secret word, they'll win an extra $100.
4: Groucho, Sylvie St. Clair is waiting to talk to you right now. And her partner is a well-known figure from the world of sport, Mr. Perry O'Brien. So, folks, come in, please, and meet Groucho Marx.
5: Welcome to 21. Say the secret word and divide an extra $100. It's a common word, something you see every day. Sylvia St. Clair and Perry O'Brien, eh? Perry, glad to see you.
6: Glad to see you, Groucho. Oh,
5: big bruiser, huh? This is one of the finest jockeys in America. Either that or he's one of the best horses. You can figure it out yourself, huh? Now, what are you famous for, Perry?
6: Well, I'm a shot putter, Groucho.
5: Aren't you the world's champion shot putter?
6: Yes, that's correct.
5: Perry, how'd you happen to become interested in shot putting? Did you start with marbles?
6: Well, no, Groucho. I saw the possibility of traveling with track and field and throwing the shot put.
5: Mm-hmm. Well, did you get to travel much?
6: Yes, I sure did, Groucho.
5: Where'd you go?
6: I had the good fortune to travel in about 55 foreign countries since I started, and such countries as all through Europe and Asia, Africa, South America, and Russia.
5: Did you compete against the Russians?
6: Yes, we certainly did. I was a part of a team that went over to Russia the latter part of July to compete in the first track meet against the Russian athletes. And
5: how did we make out?
6: Well, we lost by 2 points. I think you probably read about it, 172 to 170. That's male and female point total.
5: Well, why did that team beat ours?
6: Well, their girls...
5: Is it the vodka?
6: No, their girls are a little stronger in the track and field events than our girls are. The girls in our country go along with sports like swimming and tennis and golf, some of the...
5: The more feminine ones.
6: That's correct, yes.
5: Now, you hold the world's record for the shot put. How far did you throw it?
6: Well, the world's record at present, Groucho, is 63 feet 2 inches.
5: That's the official world's record.
6: Yes, that will still stand until another record is put before the committee after this year's competition is over.
5: Well, I hold the unofficial world's record. I do. I got thrown out of an apartment not long ago, 70 feet. You like that, huh?
7: Yes, I don't understand everything, but I feel it.
5: I didn't understand it either when they threw me out. And you are Sylvia St. Clair.
7: No. No, Groucho, Sylvie.
5: Sylvie? Where are you from, Sylvie?
7: I was born in...
5: Ireland?
7: In Dunkirk, in France. I was born in France.
5: You have a job, Sylvie?
7: Oui, Groucho.
5: No, I mean you. Do you have a job?
7: Yes, I have a job. I am singing. I'm a singer.
5: You sing? I don't hear you.
7: Well, I have been singing in San Francisco in a nightclub called the Gay 90.
5: Oh. Are you married?
7: No, Groucho.
5: You are not right. Are you interested in matrimony?
7: What woman is not?
5: What kind of a man would you like to marry?
7: I would like to marry a man with a sense of humor.
5: A sense of what?
7: A sense of humor.
5: Sense of humor?
7: Oui, like a...
5: That sounds like a ship humor. Going down the Mississippi River. Woo, sense of humor.
7: Yes, oh, yeah. Yes, that's right.
5: And what else? What
7: and
5: other
7: a little money, too. I mean,
5: a
7: you
5: little
7: cannot...
5: money?
7: Yes, yes.
5: I mean, what do you regard as a little money?
7: Well, I do not count
5: a million?
7: Very well. It's not important that he should be very rich, just a little rich.
5: In other words, you want a man with a sense of humor who's rich.
7: Well, you
5: what
7: see...
5: you want is a funny millionaire.
7: Right.
5: How about you, big boy? Are you married?
6: No, I'm not.
5: You don't care if I called you big boy, huh?
6: No.
5: Suppose I called you little boy. Would you object to that?
6: Well, I checked your eyesight.
5: You mean nobody has put a chain on that iron ball that you carry around?
6: Not as yet.
5: Well, how about marrying Sylvia? She's very attractive, don't you think?
6: Well, I definitely agree with that. She is very attractive. However, I just met her, Groucho. Give us a little time, please.
5: Would you like to get married in the near future?
6: Oh, yes, I think so.
5: Would 11 o'clock tonight be convenient?
6: That's a little short note.
5: No, I don't know. Sylvia's single, attractive, charming. She hasn't got a quarter. What's the matter with marrying her?
6: Nothing, Groucho. Nothing's the matter with marrying her. I just...
5: marry her then, will you? Let's get on to something important. Well, you're a charming couple, and if I were you two, I'd get married immediately.
7: Well,
5: Harry, you don't have to carry her over the threshold, you know. You can
7: throw
5: her right in the kitchen and save time. All right, let's see how you work together as a team. You select a dictionary quiz. I'll give you the words, you give me the meanings. If you miss two in a row, you're out. If you get four in a row right, you win $1,000.
6: Oh, by the way, Groucho, any money that I may be fortunate enough to win tonight, I cannot accept under AAU regulations, so I'd like to contribute the money to charity.
5: Oh, you mean you're going to give it to me?
6: Oh, no.
5: Ready? What is a Mustang?
7: Ready?
5: What is it?
6: It's a wild horse.
5: Well, that's
6: Groucho.
5: A horse. I thought a Mustang was what I got here.
8: You have one right now.
5: What is a sombrero?
7: It's a Mexican hat.
5: Mexican hat dance, that's mm-hmm. right.
8: You don't have a hat. Two right, get the next two right, and you'll have $1,000.
5: What is a regatta?
6: A boat race. Regatta is a gathering of boats for a race.
5: That's close enough, yeah.
8: You now have three right, you're almost there. Get this one right, and the $1,000 is yours.
5: What is a silo?
6: Silo is a large cylindrical thing for storing grain.
5: That's right. You've got four, so...
8: They do. They have
5: $1,000. You've won $1,000. Well, you won $1,000. Now, you can keep it a quid, or else you can come back later and try to double your money. You may even get a chance at $5,000 or $10,000. So go over there and sit down and think about it. And thanks for being on the show.
7: Thank you.
5: Vive la France.
7: Merci, Groucho. Au revoir.
5: Good night, Adam.
8: Groucho, we have a couple of teenagers who want to meet you now. They're LaVon Fram and Charles Wheeler. So folks, you in, please, and meet Groucho Marx.
5: Well, Wheelman. Welcome to Your Bet Your Life. Say the secret word and divide an extra $100. It's a common word, something you see every day. LaVon Scram and Charles Wheeler, huh?
9: Not Thram.
5: Where are you from, right?
9: I was born in Burbank, and I've lived there ever since.
5: You were born where?
9: Burbank.
5: In Burbank?
9: Uh-huh.
5: Oh. How old are you, around 43?
9: 18.
5: Eight?
9: 18.
5: Oh, 18. LaVon, you go to school?
9: Yes, I do. I go to Glendale College.
5: College?
9: Yes.
5: What plans do you have for the future? Are you studying to be a well-known figure? Like a car hop?
9: No, I plan on becoming a lawyer.
5: A lawyer?
9: Mm-hmm.
5: That's a worthy ambition. Why did you decide on the law? What qualifications do you have for the bar? I mean, the law.
9: Well, I like to argue, especially with my mother.
5: Oh, you argue? What do you argue about with the mater?
9: Just everything. Especially boys. She likes one type of boy, and I like another.
5: Well, it's silly for you and your mother to argue about what kind of boys you each like. You go out with the kind you like and let her go out with the kind she likes. That's known as the Missouri Compromise. Even if it's in Burbank. Your name is LaVon Fram?
10: No.
5: Charles Wheeler?
10: That's right, Charles Exelman.
5: And you say your home is in Wheeling, West Virginia?
10: No, I was born in Hollywood. But I live in Glendale right now.
5: Yeah, well, what is your name is Charles Wheeler. That's a lot to handle. I just call you Chuck, huh? Does that have your official approval?
10: Well, no. Chuck sort of bugs me. Why don't you call me Jackson? It's more dignified.
5: Chuck sort of bugs you?
10: Yeah.
5: If you want to be dignified, okay, Jackson. As far as I'm concerned, you're Solid Jackson. Is that all right?
10: Yes, sir.
5: How old are you, Solid Jackson?
10: 15, sir.
5: Where'd you go to school?
10: I go to Coover High School.
5: What are you studying in school, assuming you're studying anything?
10: Oh, well, college preparatory work, math, and science.
5: What would you like to be when you get out of school, assuming that you ever will?
10: I think I'd like to be a doctor.
5: A doctor, huh? You could be a doctor, and she could be a lawyer. You know,
10: that's
5: very
10: right.
5: Nice. You could be a doctor, you know, you marry a girl, and then she could be well for nothing.
10: And that's right.
5: She could marry a minister, and she could be good for nothing. You know, that joke is 50 years old. And from the response I got, I suspect you all knew it. Huh? What does your father do, Jackson?
10: Oh, he's a television MC personality.
5: Oh, I didn't know there were any. Huh? I thought you had a shifty look when you came out here. What is his name, George Gobel or Pinky Lee?
10: Jackson Wheeler.
5: Jackson Wheeler? Wow. What kind of a show does he have?
10: Well, he has from 10 to 12 in the morning, yeah. Channel 11, give it the old plug. He used to have a late, late show.
5: At 10 in the morning?
10: Oh, wait, around 11.
5: Why is he on at such a peculiar hour? Is he ashamed to let people look at him?
10: Oh, no, it just, I don't know, it just, to each his own.
5: That's one of the most baffling answers I've ever heard. Do you have any girlfriends there, Sala Jackson?
10: Well,
5: to this one?
10: Oh, yeah, but they're not swinging right now.
5: You mean eventually they're going to get hung? Well, what do you do when you go out on a date with one of these swinging charmers?
10: Well, I guess you'd say you have a blast.
5: A blast? You mean you blow up the school?
10: No, sir.
5: What is a blast?
10: Well, I mean, like you have a swinging time. You hit with it, Daddy. Jive, man.
5: It's a whole new world we're moving in. Now, Jackson, what is your considered mature, experienced opinion of LaVon, since you're a man of the world?
10: Well, she looks like she's a swinging chick.
5: What do you think of Sala Jackson here?
9: I think he's a very nice young man.
5: A very nice young man?
9: Yes.
5: You're rather cautious, aren't you? Now, LaVon, this kid may be 15 in years, but he's going like a house of fire. And my suggestion is grab him. Just as soon as he collects his week's allowance. Well, you nice youngsters, and if the world of tomorrow is going to be in your hands, we've got plenty to worry about. Okay, let's play You Bet Your Life. You selected world geography. I'm going to ask you some questions. If you get four in a row right, you win $1,000. What is the name of the famous Mexican seaport and resort town south of Mexico City? There's only one in all of Mexico.
10: Acapulco.
5: Acapulco is right.
8: You now have one right.
5: Now, in what country would you find Lake Como?
10: Italy.
5: That's right.
8: You now have two right. Get the next two right and you'll have $1,000.
5: What is the largest city in Africa?
9: Cairo
5: is right. I thought that was a corn syrup.
8: You now have three right. Get the next one right and you'll have your $1,000.
5: Now, I'm sure you've heard of Mandalay, but in what country is Mandalay?
9: Burma.
5: That's where they get all that stuff for shaving.
8: You have four in a row right, you win $1,000.
5: Now, is that a blast? Now you won $1,000. You can keep it and quit, or else you can come back later and try to double your money. You may even get a chance at $5,000 or even $10,000. So go over there and sit down and think about it, and no more kissing until you come back, you hear?
8: All right, Groucho, will Sylvie St. Clair and Perry O'Brien come back out here, please?
5: Well, you've won $1,000 so far. If you decide to try for the big money and you fail, you wind up with a total of $500. Now, what are you going to do?
6: I think we'll go on, Groucho.
5: Okay. Now, you understand you're going for the big money. You know you got to pick two numbers. One for five and one for ten. Now, go ahead, pick the first number for $10,000. What number do you
7: want?
5: Seven, all right? Seven is fine. Put it up, George. Now, you pick one for $5,000.
6: Three.
5: Three? Put up three on the other side, George. If neither number comes up, the question is worth two. Is that right? Turn the wheel.
7: Come sah, come sah.
5: Come see, come sah. I mean, es macht keinen Unterschied.

0: The orchestra just blew their brains out over there.
1: Yes, sir.
0: Your numbers were 3 and 7. It landed on 3, so you've got a chance for $5,000. Are you ready?
2: Ready.
0: The 49th state is Alaska. For $5,000, what was the 48th state to be admitted to the Union? Talk it over.

0: Oregon?
1: What is it?
0: Oregon.
1: No, I'm sorry. Tell him. I'm sorry, mister. Yeah, Arizona. I'm sorry, mister. So you wind up with $500. That isn't too bad. Congratulations.
2: Thank you for being here.
1: And thanks for being on the show.
2: Thank you, Gladys.
1: Good luck. All right, George, bring out the next couple.
3: Well, let's invite LeVon Thram and Charles Wheeler out here and see what they say.
1: LeVon and Stonewall Jackson, hop out here. Now, you won $1,000. If you decide to try for the big money and you fail, you wind up with a total of $500. Now, what are you going to do?
4: We're going to go.
1: You're going to go?
4: Yes, sir.
1: You want to blast, too?
5: Yeah.
1: Now, you are going for the big money. Okay, you know, you get to pick two numbers.
5: Five.
1: Fine. I'll put a five up here for $10,000, and I'll pick another number for the $5,000.
5: Seven.
1: Seven, five and seven. Now, one of you kids turn the wheel.

0: Well, your numbers were 5 and 7, and it landed on 3. So this question is worth $2,000, isn't it? Got it right?
1: Yep.
0: All right, you ready? In 1844, Samuel Morse sent his first telegraph message. It was from Washington to Baltimore. For $2,000, what historic words were transmitted in this first telegraph message? Talk it over.

0: What is it? You don't know, take a stab at it.
1: Wait a minute, it's from the Constitution of the United States or something?
0: Oh, I'm sorry, the time is up. What hath God wrought? That's what he said. That's what it says here. I'm sorry you missed it, so you wind up with the $500. That isn't too bad. Congratulations for being with us. You bet your life.

0: And that's You Bet Your Life from March 16th, 1959.
1: Another cup of Maxwell House coffee, George?
2: Sure. Pour me a cup, Gracie. Maxwell House is always good to the last drop.
1: And that's good, too.
3: Yes, it's Maxwell House Coffee Time, starring George Burns and Gracie Allen.

0: with yours truly, Bill Goodwin, our postman Mel Blanc, and the music of Meredith Wilson and his orchestra. And as our special guest tonight, Harpo Marx. For your Thursday night enjoyment, it's George and Gracie. And for your everyday coffee drinking enjoyment, it's Maxwell House, with extra flavor in the blend because of choice Latin American coffee, skillfully combined. Extra flavor in the cup because Radiant Roast develops the full flavor of every coffee bean. And the result is that today more people buy Maxwell House than any other brand of coffee in the world. Well, this morning, we find the Burnses in their living room, where Gracie has just finished writing one of her daily newspaper columns.
1: There. All done. And one of the best columns I've ever written.
2: What's today's column about?
1: All about my wonderful idea to solve inflation.
2: What's your idea?
1: Well, why not establish a board to control prices and not let them get too high?
2: We have a board like that. It's called OPA.
1: You mean someone stole my idea before
2: I
1: even
2: got around? Yes.
1: Oh, darn. What did you say the board was called?
2: OPA.
1: How do you spell it?
2: OPA are initials. They stand for Office of Price Administration.
1: My goodness. How did you find out all this stuff?
2: There's a leak in Washington.
1: Oh, what?
2: I know Max Gordon.
1: Dory. I'll put this all in my column. Boy, I'd like to see Drew Pearson's face when it appears.
2: Oh, yes, he'll be amazed.
1: Oh, I'll say. He'll probably sit up all night and wear himself out working on the same idea. And then tomorrow morning, he'll read my column, and there he'll be, pooped and scooped.
2: Made a double act out of him, huh? Gracie, let's stop this nonsense. You know absolutely nothing about national affairs.
1: Oh, no? Well, you just ask me any question about national affairs, and I'll snap out an answer just like that.
2: Okay. Who's the Speaker of the House?
1: I don't know. Next question.
2: What's Secretary Schwalenbach's job?
1: Never heard of him. Keep coming, brother.
2: That's enough. And you compare yourself to a man like Drew Pearson. Why, he knows everybody in Washington who has a job.
1: So do I, and some Republicans, too.
2: Well, yes, you're a good mixer.
1: Anyway, my column is different from Mr. Pearson's. He only writes political news, but I write all kinds, even Hollywood gossip.
2: Hollywood gossip?
1: Mm-hmm. Now, listen to this little tidbit from my tomorrow's column. I say, it is rumored about the Hollywood night spots that Clark Gable wears false ears.
2: Gable wears false ears?
1: Now, I don't say he does. I only say that's the rumor.
2: But where did the rumor come from?
1: I started it.
2: Gracie, you can't print stuff like that. You have to stick to the truth.
1: Who wants to read the truth? It's too dull.
2: Oh, fine.
1: And I take my second item. It says, is Margaret O'Brien really a 37-year-old woman?
2: But she isn't.
1: Do I say she is? I just ask.
2: Murder.
1: And here's my third item. Boris Karloff, Hollywood's leading horror man, has had his face lifted. In his next picture, he will play the part of Tom, the fun-loving rover boy.
2: Gracie, you can be sued for libel. You just can't say
0: Hi,
2: things.
0: Hi, Burnses.
2: Like...
0: Well, what goes on here?
2: Oh, I'm boiling Gracie out because of all the stuff she puts in the newspaper column. Tomorrow she was going to say that Hollywood's leading horror man had his face lifted.
0: Really? They didn't do a very good job on you, George.
2: Look, a comic. Gracie has been printing lies in her column, and I don't like it. I've always been honest.
0: Well, sure you have.
2: Why, when I was a little kid, I picked Lincoln as my hero because he was called Honest Abe. I copied him. I followed him.
0: You voted for him.
2: Oh, what's the use?
0: Only kidding, George. You know, Gracie shouldn't use those phony gossip items. What she needs is a fella to snoop around and dig up stories that actually happened.
1: Oh, that's a wonderful idea. Would you like to take the job, Bill?
0: Well, no, Gracie, I wouldn't have time, but I will give you a hot flash to use in your column tomorrow. a juicy bit of scandal.
1: Yeah, what is it?
0: Well, you can say that the handsomest young actor in Hollywood kissed a married woman while her husband just stood there with a stupid look on his face.
1: Oh, really? When did that happen?
0: Just now. So long.
2: Someday I'll punch that guy right in his dimple.
1: Oh, don't be huffy. Bill's plan will solve everything. I'll get somebody to spy on the stars and tell me what they see.
2: But who'll you get?
1: Well, why don't you do it, George? A job like that would be a nice change from... well, whatever it is you do.
2: You mean give up my pickle store? Me spy on people, oh no.
1: Oh, please, dear.
2: Nothing doing. I'd have to follow Betty Grable around. I'd have to peek into Lana Turner's window and hide under Rita Hayworth's... Say, that wouldn't be a...
1: Jaw.
2: Okay. Get it.
1: Come in.
3: Good morning, all.
2: Good morning, all.
1: Meredith, you may be the very man I'm looking for. I need someone to collect gossip for my column.
3: Then I'm your man, Gracie. Back in my hometown of Mason City, Iowa, I used to do a gossip program on the radio. Called it Inside Mason City with Scoop Wilson.
2: Good thing it wasn't Don Wilson. You couldn't get Inside Mason City with Don Wilson.
1: Meredith, what sort of items did you do?
3: Well, I'd usually open with a shocker to get their attention. Something like, Flash, what Holstein is holding hoofs with what popular bull?
2: That was the shocker that got their attention.
3: Yes. Then I'd broadcast news of special interest to the Iowa farmers. The progress of the fight against the corn borer. The latest news...
1: What's a corn borer, Meredith?
3: Well, that's just what the name implies, Gracie. A pest who loves corn and who loves to bore. They call it the corn borer.
2: I thought they called you Scoop Wilson.
1: Sure.
2: Well, it's a little joke, yes. Well, I'll see you two geniuses later. This conversation upsets me.
3: Do you think I might qualify as your snooping reporter, Gracie?
1: No, I'm afraid not, Meredith.
3: No.
1: I need someone who can sneak right into people's homes and spy on them.
3: Oh. Say, I saw a thrilling spy picture called Night in Casablanca. Maybe you could hire someone from the cast.
1: Oh, were there any exotic, seductive spies in the picture?
3: Oh, yes. There was one very attractive blonde spy. His name was Harpo Marx.
1: Harpo Marx?
3: Yeah. In Night in Casablanca, all of the Marx brothers are spies. It was a thrilling picture. I was glued to my seat for 2 hours.
1: Glued to your seat? Well, wasn't it embarrassing when you got up and your pants didn't?
3: By the expression, glued to my seat, I simply meant I couldn't leave. All of Crosby's horses couldn't have pulled me away.
1: Well, some glue is stronger than others. Meredith, you've given me a wonderful idea.
3: I have?
1: I'll go over to the Marx Brothers' house and hire one of them as my snooping reporter.
3: Which one would you get, Gracie?
1: Well, either Groucho or Chico. Harpo doesn't talk.
3: That's right. He's the dumb one. All he does is chase beautiful women.
1: Yeah, well, he's not so dumb. See you later, Meredith. Hope the Marx brothers are home. Oh, it's Harpo. How do you do, Harpo? I'm Mrs. George Burns. Oh, thank you. You think I'm pretty, huh? My figure does things to you? You just can't take your eyes off my face? I'm young and alluring and irresistible siren. I fascinate you. Oh, you little devil, what a line you've got. tell me, where are your brothers, Groucho and Chico? Oh, I see, playing cards. What are they playing, poker? Bridge? No. Well, what are they playing? Oh, Jim. You know, I can understand you just fine. How would you like to be my snooping reporter and go around and spy on people? Oh, wonderful. Now you can come to

0: Say, Meredith, it seems to me that tune you're playing is a real old-timer.
1: Oh, yes, it is, Bill. It's called On Mobile Bay and was composed back in 1910.
0: Really?
1: And by the way, have you ever sailed down the Great Shipping Bay?
0: No, Meredith, but many's the time I've walked along the weather-grayed wharves. And what a sight it is to see all the different steamships and freighters from far-flung ports. Why, they hail from Europe, the Windward Islands, the Caribbean, New Zealand, Hawaii, and many other corners of the world. And then there's all the hustle and drama of men and cargo booms landing the exotic freight. Mahogany logs, sandalwood, spices, and tropical fruits and barks. 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And Bucaramangas for full body. The result is a blend so flavorful, so satisfying, that northeast, south, and west, coffee lovers agree Maxwell House is downright good. Good to the last drop.

0: serious, Gracie? You hired Harpo Marx as your snooping reporter?
1: Well, sure.
0: Well, what good is he? He doesn't talk.
1: But he honks.
0: So does a goose, and that you can eat. You better get rid of him.
1: Well, I've got him out working on all kinds of scoops right now. For instance, wouldn't it be wonderful if he could get the inside story of how Mickey Rooney kisses his wife goodbye?
0: Huh?
1: Well, maybe he can find out the name of the fellow who boosts him up.
0: I see what you mean.
1: Oh, there's Harpo. Well, you bet he's got a wonderful scoop. Come in. Hello, Harpo. Oh, I'd like you to meet my husband, George.
0: And beep, beep to you.
1: Did you bring me the scoop, Harpo? Good. Let's have it. Oh, no, not a cold scoop.
0: Smart as a whip, this kid.
1: Harpo, let me explain to you what a scoop is. For instance, if you knew a story about one of Hollywood's great lovers that no one else knew, that would be a scoop. Oh, you mean you've got such a story? Oh, wonderful. Who's the great lover? Clark Gable? No, huh? Errol Flynn? Not him either. Jerome Power? Well, who is it then?
0: Oh, no. Spring is here.
1: Now, George, this might be a very interesting story. Tell me about it, Harpo. I suppose there's a girl involved. Oh, well, I don't know if that's three plain ones or one knockout. Oh, one knockout. Then you have a rival, I suppose. Oh, I thought so. What sort of a fella is he?
0: He doesn't like a villain.
1: No, he sounds like a cad. Now, when did all this take place, Harpo? Oh, yeah, I see. Saturday night. Now, exactly what happened on Saturday night? Oh, you called on your girl. Were her mother and father home? Oh, just her mother.
0: This is the greatest story since Lost Weekend.
1: Well, what happened next, Harpo? Did you take your girl over to the sofa? Uh-huh. And then what? Oh, I see. Well, how do you feel when you kiss your girl, Harpo? Then what? Uh-huh. And was there someone at the door, maybe? Uh-huh. What?
2: It's you backwards, but we got it in.
1: The rival, huh? And what did he want? Oh, same thing you wanted. Well, did he take your girl away from you? Oh, poor Harpo. Did you find someone else to neck with? Oh, yeah? Who was she? You had to take her mother. Well, I guess the young girls don't go for you. The Bobby Sox is like a different type of man.
0: He's rattling bones.
1: Well, that's who they like, Frank Sinatra.
0: Well, you see, Harpo, it's too bad that you can't serenade the girls like Frankie Boy does.
1: Ooh, that's right. You have your harp. Oh, show us how you woo the girls with that.

0: Oh, that was wonderful, but I still need a scoop for my column. Something exciting like a robbery. Find out who held up Hedy Lamarr and Dorothy Lamore.
1: And find out who held up W.C. Fields.
0: Oh, I didn't know he was held up.
1: You don't think he can stand alone, do you?
0: Oh, George, this is a serious assignment. Get going, Harpo. Get me a big scoop on a robbery.
1: Gracie, that guy's a complete jerk.
0: He is not. He's a brilliant man, and he has a brilliant future.
1: Brilliant future?
0: Yes.
1: He can't talk.
0: I know. Wouldn't he make a wonderful congressman?
1: Look, we want a reporter. Get rid of Harpo and get yourself someone intelligent.
0: Come in.
2: Good afternoon, Mrs. Burns. And Mr. Burns.
0: Oh, hello, Mr. Postman.
1: Hello, Mr. Postman.
2: Did I interrupt the family tete-a-tete?
1: I was just telling my wife she ought to get a new helper. The one she's got is a complete jerk.
2: But she loves you, Mr. Burns.
0: Oh, Mr. Postman, the helper George referred to is that famous fellow who's always chasing girls. He wears a blonde curly wig.
2: Oh, Bill Goodwin.
1: Yeah, that's close enough. If you two will excuse me, I'll see you later.
0: Well, you still didn't guess who my helper is, Mr. Postman. It's Harpo Marx. He's my snooping reporter.
2: Oh, I see.
0: How would you like to help him snoop? As a postman, you visit all the celebrities' homes.
2: I'm sorry, Mrs. Burns, but postal regulations forbid a letter carrier to use his position or equipment for personal gain. I can't even blow my postman's whistle at a girl.
0: Oh, really?
2: That's right. I did it once and got 17 years at hard labor.
0: Oh, just for blowing your whistle at a girl?
2: Yes. I later married her.
0: Well, I guess you can't help me then.
2: No, but here comes Mr. Goodwin. Perhaps he can suggest someone.
0: Yeah, I'll ask him. Hello, Bill.
3: Hi, Gracie.
2: Good afternoon, Mr. Goodwin.
4: Good afternoon, Mr. Postman.
0: Bill, I hired Harpo Marx as my snooping reporter, but George doesn't think he's so good.
3: Really? Well, why'd you hire Harpo?
0: Well, he's a spy in the Marx Brothers' new picture, Night in Casablanca.
3: Oh, well, yes, I saw the picture last night, Gracie. What a love scene with Carol Davis. Wow.
0: Oh, no, Bill. The girl in the picture was Lois Collier.
3: Well, yeah, but I was in the balcony with Carol Davis.
2: Oh, Mr. Goodwin.
3: When, Mr.
2: I envy you your gay romantic life.
3: You do?
2: I do. Always a different girl. Once you marry one, the glamour is gone.
4: Really, Mr. Postman?
2: Oh, yeah. No, no. What a mess at night. Wrinkle cream, foundation cream, chin strap, curlers.
0: Oh, but Phil wouldn't give that up just because he got married.
3: Gracie, I'll have you know I employ no such devices to enhance my charm. All I use is a few drops of a tantalizing scent that women can't resist.
0: Oh, so that's the secret of your appeal.
3: Well, yes. Behind each ear, I put a wee drop of Maxwell House coffee.
2: Maxwell House coffee?
3: Well, Mr. Postman, can you think of anything that has a more delightful fragrance, a more inviting aroma? Maxwell House is appetizing, rich, full-bodied, and mellow. Coffee at its full-flavored best. Good to the last drop.
0: Well, we finally found out what happens to that last drop. Bill puts it behind his ear.
3: Why don't you try it, Mr. Postman? Maxwell House has a universal appeal. As a matter of fact, more people buy and enjoy Maxwell House than any other brand of coffee in the world.
2: Really?
3: Yes, of course. I'll bet if you try my little trick, Mr. Postman, your wife will grab you in her arms and kiss you.
2: What a horrible thought.
0: Oh, Mr. Postman, if your wife is like you say, how did she ever get you to propose to her?
2: Oh, she turned my head.
0: Oh, flattery, huh?
2: No, she just took my head in her hands and turned it till I could see it. Well, goodbye, folks. Remember, keep smiling.
0: Oh, good. There's Harpo with my scoop. Come in. Hello, Harpo.
1: The Sunset bus is back.
0: Well, Harpo, did you get a story about a robbery? Wonderful.
1: Harpo, I want to apologize. Let me shake your hand.
0: What did the robber steal?
1: Wait a minute. A piece of silverware just fell out of his sleeve. He must be the robber.
0: Oh, no, not Harpo. He probably just had lunch at the Brown Derby and picked up a souvenir.
1: He had breakfast and dinner there, too. A fine man you hired, Gracie. He's nothing but a crook. A no-good thief.
0: Oh, now, don't get so excited, George. Calm down. I'll go in the kitchen to get you a glass of water.
1: Harpo Marx. Shame on you. Breaking the law for three lousy knives. For five lousy knives. For six lousy knives.

0: ashamed of yourself. Aren't you sorry you stole them? What would your mother think if she found out that you walked into a restaurant? How about the Hilton? How can I stand there and look at you? Why, look. You stole it from some poor man. Holy smoke, you've stolen everything but the kitchen sink. That too, huh? I feel sorry for the poor sucker you stole this all from.
1: Oh, George, I couldn't get you a glass of water. Someone stole our kitchen sink.
0: Papa, you mean I'm the guy you robbed? You robbed the fat? You robbed the fat? You robbed the fat? You robbed the fat?

0: next Thursday, good night and good luck from the makers of Maxwell House, America's number one brand of coffee.
1: Always good to the last drop. Oh, goody, goody, jello pudding tonight. It tastes like grandma's only morsel.
2: You ain't kidding, that's right. And just as jello, six delicious locked-in flavors can't be beaten. So the proof of jello pudding's in the eating. The jello twins are hard to find, but keep on looking in your store. When sugar shortages are over, there'll be more.
3: Just to taste of jello pudding or a jello, and you know. It's the one and only J-E-L-L-O.
0: Join us again next week when we'll all be back. George Burns, Tracy Allen, Meredith Wilson's Orchestra, and yours truly, Bill Goodwin. Stay tuned to this station because Bird's Eye Open House, starring Dinah Shore, is coming on in just a second. Dinah's special guest tonight is Peter Lorre.
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6: Thank you for your convoy. Thank you very much. Thanks, everybody. Well, we're going to give you your Christmas present 5 days early. Right tonight, we're going to give it to you. And here's another Fitch Bandwagon first along with it. You know, a member of one of America's wackiest families who has recently added orchestra leading to his many talents is right here with us. Now, you've held your sides laughing at him in movie theaters. You've left the theater quoting him. Well, just in case I haven't thrown you enough clues, listen to this theme. Kids, it's Chico Marx, the piano-playing member of the Mad Marx Brothers.
7: Here, boss. I'll hold my hat, too.
6: I'll hold your coat and your vest, too, if you want to, Cheek, if you'll just get into one of those tunes of yours. You know, I'd suggest one that features the latest Chico Marx discovery. He's a composer, musician, singer, arranger, radio actor, always a lot of things. Very young fellow, too, only 17 years old. Mel Torney, and he's going to sing one of those arrangements for which Chico Marx is so famous. This one entitled Abraham.

0: team's president.
1: That's right.
0: And now he's in the Hall of Fame, a most respected gentleman. And that is why we celebrate.
1: Yeah.
0: This

0: Yes, indeed, Abe, I have. Well, passengers, I can see I've got to keep hold of myself with Chico Marx to contend with here on the old Fitch bandwagon. Yeah. Now, look, Cheek, don't get me confused right off now from the very first. Just tell me, how do you like being here on the bandwagon?
1: Oh, well, first I got to get one thing straight. How much you pay for me to play onto the bandwagon?
0: No, no, Chico, not the bandwagon. It's bandwagon. We all buy bonds, and we've done what we could here on the bandwagon to sell bonds. But this happens to be the bandwagon.
1: Sure, that's what I say. How much you pay for me to play onto the bandwagon?
0: Oh, what's the use? I give up.
1: Yeah, that's just what I want to know. How much are you going to give up?
0: Well, Chico, what do you usually charge for playing?
1: Well, if we're playing, $10 an hour.
0: Well, what do you charge for not playing?
1: $20 an hour.
0: Well, what do you charge for rehearsing?
1: $30 an hour.
0: Now, wait a minute, Chico. What do you charge for not rehearsing?
1: Oh, that runs into money.
0: Well, look, Chico, how much will it cost if you don't rehearse and if you don't play?
1: Oh, you couldn't afford it.
0: Well, what would you charge to drop into an open manhole?
1: Just the cover charge.
0: Why don't you drop in sometime?
1: Sewer. That cleans that up pretty good, eh?
0: I see what you mean. Well, let's see now. Why don't we just drop this whole thing and call on Skip Nelson to come over here and sing that beautiful ballad, Velvet Moon.

0: everything.
1: Oh, that runs into money.
0: Well, look, Chico, how much will it cost if you don't rehearse and if you don't play?
1: Oh, you couldn't afford it.
0: Well, what would you charge to drop into an open manhole?
1: Just the cover charge.
0: Why don't you drop in sometime?
1: Sewer. That cleans that up pretty good, eh?
0: I see what you mean. Well, let's see now. Why don't we just drop this whole thing and call on Skip Nelson to come over here and sing that beautiful ballad, Velvet Moon.

0: You know, I'm still a little mystified about Chico Marx turning into an orchestra leader. And the last time I saw you, Chico, you were riding too high on a bicycle around a big store from the picture of the same name. How come this switch all of a sudden to orchestra leading?
1: Well, I tell you, though, bits are this way. All of a sudden, I got to the idea I like the lead of the band. So I think, who is the best man to help me build a band? Then I think of just the man. He was in Hollywood, too. His name is Ben Pollock.
0: Not the Ben Pollock. You mean the man we've often told our bandwagon passengers all about? Ben Pollock, the daddy of swing?
1: That's the one. How do you like to meet him, Toby?
0: Oh, I'd like to meet him, Chico, and I'd like our passengers to know him, too.
1: Come here, Shorty. Shake hands with Toby.
0: Hello, Ben. Really, it's a pleasure to have you here on the old Fitch bandwagon.
2: I feel right at home here, Toby. So many of the boys have played with you on your guests. I feel that I know you so well.
0: Yes, we've had a lot of the boys who spent the early days with you, as a matter of fact, Ben. Jack Teagarden, Benny Goodman. Gosh, I could go on and name any number.
2: There's Harry James, Glenn Miller, Charlie Spivak, Bob Chester, Ugly Spaniard.
0: Oh, no, you can stop right there. We'll be here till Tuesday. You know, I'll never forget the swing band you brought to New York in 1929 to open the Park Central Hotel. That band contained many of our present-day name leaders. No doubt Benny Goodman deserved his title of King of Swing, but I'm sure no one would dispute your right to be called the Daddy of Swing. Say, Chico, I'd say that you sure picked a winner when you got Ben Pollock as your co-worker. Who did he play with?
1: Who did he play with? Well, he played with Rimsky, Korsakov, Shostakovich, Mussorgsky, Prokofiev, Bateri.
0: Man, he really must know his music.
1: What do you mean, music? That's the note. That's the Notre Dame football team.
0: Oh, it is, huh? Well, if that's the Notre Dame football team, let's see him tackle one of these Chico Marx versions of Pagliacci, and I mean the real one.
1: Okay, 14, 72, 16, 73, hike!

Good morning. Listen to WRIU Kingston, Rhode Island, Sunday Morning Jazz. I'm your host, Ricky J. I'll be playing jazz and some gospel for the next couple hours. And today on the show, the gospel part of the show, we'll be featuring the Canton Spirituals and the Art Choir. And the jazz part, a couple of artists whose birthdays would have been yesterday. Great saxophonist, Johnny Hodges. Yeah, I love his sound, man. And Don Ellis. Yeah, just a very talented cat, man. Yeah. But we'll start off with the Canton Spirituals doing Stand on His Word here on WRIU.

need is in me, then he is in the world. Stand. Thinking about a story that I heard a Baptist preacher up in Coldwater, Mississippi. One morning I heard him when he said that was an old lady that had a grandson going to college.

grandmama had got old. And she tried to reach it, but she couldn't reach it because it was a little too tall, and she was afraid to get in the chair. And then she looked and saw the Bible, and she stood up on the Bible, and it was just right to reach the treasure chest. What I'm trying to tell you, life get hard sometimes. Sometimes it's hard for us to reach our goal, but you just stand. Whenever you get in trouble, whenever it seems like trouble is pressing you down, all you gotta do is stand on God's word. One thing about it, He won't leave us. He won't forsake us. Stand there.

0: Yeah. Yeah, Johnny Hodges, man. Start off with the Canton Spirituals doing Stand on His Word, written by Harvey Watkins Jr. and Tyrone Welch. Taken from their recording called Walking by Faith, came out 2002 on Verity. Now, the Canton Spirituals were Harvey Watkins Jr., Dwayne Watkins, Merlin Lucius, and Theo Thompson. He's one of the original founding members of the band, which started back in 1943, yeah. Beautiful words and, yeah, great instruments and backing vocals, yeah. And then we heard a set featuring Johnny Hodges, whose birthday would have been yesterday. He was born 1907. He died 1970, 62 years old, and just one of the great alto players, man. Just what a beautiful sound, man, I'll tell you. Beautiful, beautiful sound. Played with Duke Ellington way back. He started back in 1928 with Duke and played right through his death. Left the band for several years in the 50s to record his own with his own band, but he went back to Duke, and yeah, they had a great collaboration. Started off with a song that Billy Strayhorn and Duke Ellington wrote called Daydream. And all these songs featured a solo from Johnny Hodges, of course, on the alto. This was Duke Ellington and his orchestra. And it was from a recording called And His Mother Called Him Bill, recorded 1967 on Bluebird. And the thing about this recording was it was recorded 3 months after Billy Strayhorn had died. It was kind of a tribute recording by the band, yeah. They were all close to Billy, especially Johnny and, of course, Duke. Daydream, name of the song. And then Stompy Jones, written by Duke Ellington. From Duke Ellington, Johnny Hodges, Side by Side, recorded 1959 on Verve. Now, there were three songs this recording features Duke, and they were all recorded 1959. The rest of the songs were recorded 1958. And joining Duke and Johnny, Harry Sweets Edison on trumpet, Al Hall, bass, Les Spahn on guitar, and Joe Jones on drums. Yeah, Stompy Jones, name of the song. And then a beautiful song called The Star-Crossed Lovers, a.k.a. Pretty Girl, written by Duke and Billy Strayhorn, from the recording Such Sweet Thunder, recorded in 56 and 57 on Columbia. That was a stereo version, the LP master. Again, a beautiful solo there from Johnny on that song, yeah. And the last song we heard was called Esquire Swank, written by Johnny and Duke. Another great solo there from Johnny. Cat Anderson had a solo on trumpet there. Yeah, Cat could blow that trumpet. This was recorded in 1946, taken from the best of the complete RCA Victor mid-40s recordings. Duke Ellington, of course, on RCA. Yeah. Johnny Hodges, one of our artists I'm featuring, a jazz artist. The next set we'll hear the other jazz artist I'm featuring, Don Ellis, yeah. Great, great musician himself. You listen to WRIU, Kingston, Rhode Island.
1: What happens when you drink alcohol? Well, sometimes you get silly or cry. You lose coordination. You can't see as well or hear or think as well. And you can't quite use your arms and legs. When you think about it, it's like becoming a baby. And you don't let a baby drive a car.
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0: And you listen to WRIU Kingston, Rhode Island, Sunday Morning Jazz. I'm your host, Ricky J. I'm every Sunday from 6 to 8, playing jazz, some gospel for you. As I say every week, we have great music Monday through Friday from 6 to 10. What a great way to start your day. You're blessed from the day. You thank the Lord. 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Traveling this summer, you don't have to miss any of your favorite shows. 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Yeah, we're still on radio. And soon we'll be on the radio all over the area again. Yes, the tower will be running again soon. Yeah, that's a fact, man. No doubt about it. But many ways to listen until then, yeah. Today I'm featuring the jazz part of the show, Johnny Hodges and Don Ellis, and the gospel part of the show, the Canned Spirituals, and the Aquia, which we'll hear this set.

Praise the Lord, O my soul, O my inmost being. Praise his holy name. Praise the Lord, O my soul, and forget not all his benefits. Who forgives all your sins and heals all your diseases? Who redeems your life from the pit and crowns you with love and compassion? Who satisfies your desires with good things so that your youth is renewed like the eagles? The Lord works righteousness and justice for all the oppressed. Psalm 103, verses 1 through 6.

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Yeah. Don Ellis there with his big band and his orchestra there. From the LP, Tears of Joy, recorded 1971 on Columbia. The name of the song was Strawberry Soup, written by Don. Now, his birthday would have been yesterday. He was born in 1934. Died in 1978, only 44 years old. And quite the musician. Played many instruments, but his main instrument was the trumpet. Composer, arranger, leader of the big band. And he experienced with time signatures in songs, as Dave Brubeck did. But he did it with the big band, yeah. We'll hear another set of his music coming up next half hour. But in this band, some of the soloists, Jim Sawyer on the trombone, Christine Ermakoff on the cello, Milcho Laviv on the piano, Dennis Parker on the bass, two drummers here, Ralph Humphrey and Ron Dunn, and Lee Pastora on the congas. Yeah, just a few of the musicians who had solos. Strawberry Soup. Don Ellis, of course, he's playing the trumpet on that song. And we start off with the Our Choir doing Hallelujah. And this whole recording, it's all a cappella, named Walk With Me from 1997 on Maple Shade. And the Our Choir stands for the Addicts Rehabilitation Center. And from Harlem. And all there's 32 people, 32 members in this choir. Yeah. And they're all former addicts. James Allen was the executive director of the program. And some really good musicians behind this. Hamiet Bluia, the baritone saxophonist, producer of the recording. Curtis Lunny, the bassist, was the choir director, along with Deborah Murphy, assistant choir director. Yeah. And just great words, beautiful voices. The Our Choir.

0: Union, Kingston, commercial free, and proud of it.
1: Yes, we are proud of it, for sure. And you are listening to WRAU Kingston, Rhode Island Sunday Morning Jazz. I'm your host, Ricky J. I'm every Sunday from 6 to 8, playing jazz, some gospel for you. As I say, we have great music Monday through Friday from 6 to 10, all weekend long, some great shows, and just 24-7. Great music here at WRAU. Number in studio, 401-792-9030. Today I'm featuring the Canton Spirituals. We'll hear another song from them this set as a gospel artist. And the jazz artist, Johnny Hodges, a great alto player. And Don Ellis. We'll hear another set from him and his orchestra this set. But let's start off with the Canton Spirituals doing Redeemed.
2: The grace of God is revealed in Jesus. Jesus gave his life for us. Jesus Christ was our substitute. For by grace, we are saved through faith. And not of ourselves. It is a gift of God. Not of works, lest any man should boast. But we are bought with a price. Therefore, we should glorify God in our bodies and in our spirit, which is in God. Hallelujah.

Yeah. Don Ellis and his orchestra there. Yeah. Quite a great musician, Don Ellis was. That was taken from the LP Electric Bath, recorded in 1967. And the producer was John Hammond, yeah. Legendary producer. And that was Don's first recording with the big band, yeah. On Columbia. First studio recording, I should say. We listened to two tracks. Alone, written by Hank Levy. And the last one was Turkish Bath, written by Ron Myers. Some of the soloists. Don was, of course, on the trumpet here. Ron Myers on the trombone. Ray Napolitan on the sitar and the bass. Yeah, very cool sitar sound there. Mike Lang on the clavinet. Joe Rassiano on the soprano. And Steve Bohannon on the drums. Yeah. Don Ellis. And the last song I played, last set, I forgot to mention that it was a live recording, of course. Recorded live at the Basin Street West out in San Francisco, yeah. Don Ellis, man. A cat. Check out sometime, man. Yeah. And we started out with the Canned Spirituals doing Redeemed. Canton Spirituals again, Harvey Watkins Jr. on the lead vocals there, along with the pastor, Ronnie Shang, on that song. Dwayne Watkins, Merlin Lucius, and Theo Thompson again, rounding out the group, along with some of the members' backing vocals and some instruments. Canton Spirituals, taken from their recording, Walking by Faith, 2002 on Verity. Yeah, Redeemed. Great words there, great words. Yeah. Listen to WRIU Kingston, Rhode Island Sunday Morning Jazz. I'm your host, Ricky J. And I'm here every Sunday from 6 to 8 playing jazz and some gospel for you. Today I'm featuring jazz artist Don Ellis and Johnny Hodges. We'll hear Johnny again this set.

After this, I looked, and there before me was a door standing open in heaven. And the voice I had first heard, speaking to me like a trumpet, said, "Come up here. I will show you what must take place after this." At once I was in the spirit, and there before me was a throne in heaven, with someone sitting on it. And the one who sat there had the appearance of jasper and carnelian. A rainbow resembling an emerald encircled the throne. Revelation chapter 4, verses 1 through 3.

Yeah. Duke Ellington there. Start off with a song Duke wrote called Heaven from his second Sacred Concert and on Prestige. And the thing about this concert, it was recorded in 1968, but when they first performed it, it was live at the Cathedral Church of St. John the Divine in New York City, but they didn't have the recording of it. They didn't have the machinery, and they didn't have anything, any of the equipment there. So Duke got the whole band into the studio, like right after this performance, and they did it over in the studio. Yes, so it meant a lot to Duke. To these Sacred Concerts were very important to Duke, so he wanted to make sure it was recorded. And that's a beautiful song, featuring Johnny Hodges on the alto and Alice Babs on the vocals. Yeah. I'm going to send that song out to my father, yeah. And then we... Yeah. Duke Ellington there. Start off with a song Duke wrote called Heaven from his second Sacred Concert and on Prestige. And the thing about this concert, it was recorded in 1968... But when they first performed it, it was live at the Cathedral Church of St. John the Divine in New York City, but they didn't have the recording of it. They didn't have the machinery, and they didn't have anything, any of the equipment there. So Duke got the whole band into the studio, like right after this performance, and they did it over in the studio, yes, so... It meant a lot to Duke. To these Sacred Concerts were very important to Duke. So he wanted to make sure it was recorded. And that's a beautiful song featuring Johnny Hodges on the alto and Alice Babs on the vocals, yeah. I'm going to send that song out to my father, yeah. And then we heard a few songs featuring Johnny,

like right after this performance, and they did it over in the studio. Yes, so it meant a lot to Duke. To these sacred concerts were very important to Duke, so he wanted to make sure it was recorded. And that's a beautiful song featuring Johnny Hodges on the alto and Alice Babs on the vocals. Yeah, I'm going to send that song out to my father. Yeah. And then we heard a few songs featuring Johnny, starting off with Warm Valley, written by Duke Ellington. And this featured, of course, Duke and his orchestra. Johnny had a solo there on the alto. The band also featured great, great musicians, as always, with Duke. This band is recorded in 1940, so the band featured Ben Webster on tenor and Jimmy Blanton on the bass, yeah. Taken from the very best of Duke Ellington on RCA. And then a song called Finesse, written by Johnny and Duke. And just a trio here, Johnny on the alto, Duke on the piano, and Billy Taylor on the bass. Taken from Johnny's recording, Hodgepodge, on Columbia, recorded in 1939-1938. And this song was from 1939, of course, on Finesse, the name of the song. And the last song, a very cool song written by Duke called Longtime Blues. And this is taken from Duke Ellington Studio Sessions, Chicago, 1956, Volume 1 on LMR Records. And it features solos from Johnny on the alto, Ray Nance on the trumpet, Harry Connie on the baritone sax, and Jimmy Hamilton on the clarinet, along with Duke here. Longtime Blues, yeah. Very cool song. Johnny Hodges, man. Beautiful, beautiful sound. But he also could swing, man. He could swing too, man. Yeah. Two fine artists today, jazz artists. Johnny Hodges and Don Ellis. And some beautiful voices from the gospel side of the show. The Cant Spirituals and the Yacht Choir, yeah. You've been listening to WRIU Kingston, Rhode Island. It's been Sunday Morning Jazz. I've been your host, Ricky J. I want to thank everyone for listening today. Stay tuned for the World Music Show at the top of the hour. And Dan and Justin will be on the air today, yeah. So you know you'll be hearing some great music from India for sure. No doubt about it, man. They always have some great music from India. So make sure you tune them in from 8 to 11, yeah. And just keep us on. Great shows throughout the day, night. WRIU. Yeah. Always some great shows here. WRIU.org and 90.3 FM. Many ways to listen, a lot of apps. So put us on, keep us on. I'm going to close the show with another song. And this song, I'm going to send out, yeah, to my friend, my neighbor, Paul. Rest in peace.

0: Ryan Blaney, a third-generation race car driver, and we dedicate a lot of our time to going as fast as possible. My Grandpa Lou is the reason why my dad and I started racing, and I'm really proud to follow in his tracks. 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
2: 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Thank you, Ricky J. Good morning, everybody. Let's ride the worldwide waves. And let's start out with a song from Francis Bebe out of Cameroon. This is about a village called Ganvier that's all built on stilts out in the tidal swamplands of West Africa. Good morning.

Hear the song that is sung by the four winds, for it is the voice of our awakening, which heralds the rebirth of Ulnoi.

Ayo,

From Peru, the group Nova Lima from their album Afro Zambalando, mixing Afro-Peruvian music with, electronica and newer sounds. Before that, Novos Baianos from Brazil. If it wasn't for Brazil in these times, se não foi brasileiro nessa hora. From Burundi, home of Chance, who puts on so many great shows for Providence World Music, Bujumbura, a salutation. I think that's like from a female initiation ceremony in Burundi, a kind of ethnic field recording. And from the Sons of Mumberto, a group from Maritime, Maine, and Canada, People of the Dawn, saluting the sun from the original First Nations here. Semba da Minha Terra, a group from Angola with some Cape Verdean pieces. They did Anongombe, another kind of deeply spiritual tune. And we started out with Francis Bebe, his tune Ganvier, which is a Ganvier is like an African Venice. It's this village out in the sort of swamplands of Benin that's built on stilts. And that's what that song was about. We are here every Sunday on Worldwide Waves. Somebody's playing something from somewhere. Justin and Riri have submitted some great music as well, and we'll be getting to that. Las Guaracheras from Colombia, very good Colombian sort of William Cepeda and Elio Villafranc, the Pakistani group Kumarian, that's going to be going on here. But right now, let's kick off this next set with a group called Cimarron with Little Fresh Water, Aguita Fresca, on the Worldwide Waves.

That's Hiroya Tsukamoto, Japanese-American guitar player, with a piece called Coastline Remembrance. He's playing today at the Blackstone River Theater in Cumberland, so go see him if you like that kind of thing. Check their website for the exact time. I think it's either 3 o'clock or 7 o'clock, but the Blackstone River Theater will let you know when to see Hiroya Tsukamoto. Las Guaracheras, before that, as promised, with Ahora Mírala, just look at her now, and Cimarrón back at the top of that set with Agüita Fresca, fresh water. Let's see, let's take a listen now to a group that is coming this way, I think. Yes, this is a group from Pakistan. Actually, you know what? I'm going to wait to play them, sorry. I'm going to go back to a more mellow early morning tune, if you'll permit me. Just got to bring up the right part of the right playlist here. Let's take a listen to an older piece in the jazz mode by Pharoah Sanders, a phrase I think of in these times of such upheaval and evil and needless destruction. Here's an older piece in a sort of worldly music vein by Pharoah Sanders called Love Will Find a Way, here on the worldwide waves on WRIU.

Bolpur Blues from Ganges Delta in India. Dil Ki Doya Hai Na. Kind of one of those songs like, oh, they're doing it to me again. Are you doing it to me again? Something like that. Gabriel Oscar Rosati y Brasilia Afro with Eyes of the Heart, Ojos de Corazón. And Pharoah Sanders before that with Love Will Find a Way, I think with Carlos Santana on guitar there, both kind of Latin jazz experimental pieces that kind of elbow their way into the world music world. We are eclectic here, if nothing else. 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You're tuned to Worldwide Waves, playing music from around the world, different hosts, different styles. Let's just go first to an artist from the past that Justin found a more recent track by, from Angola. This is Lily Chumba on the Worldwide Waves. And we're going to listen to a little Angola stuff, and then we're going to hear from Lolise, we're going to hear from... But let's go to Angola to start, right here on WRIU.

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two songs by Lolise out of Botswana via Brooklyn, New York. And we heard Semang Mang and Me Ma Ndi, both, I think, based on traditional Botswanan coming-of-age songs or something like it. We also heard Sharon Shannon from Ireland with Farewell to Whaley Range. I think that's in New Zealand. And Jocelyn Petit and Ellen Gira with Road Trip to Cape Breton. I know several people who've made that long journey and found it worth it. I mean, it's relatively close if you look at a globe, but culturally pretty far away up there in Cape Breton. Next stop, Scotland or Ireland. You got it on the worldwide waves. We're roughly halfway through the show. Here's a band. This is a band called Orchestre Tout-Puissant Marcel Duchamp. They kind of grafted, I think they're Swiss French, and they grafted the name that's used a lot by African, West African pop bands onto a surreal artist, and that kind of describes their sound. Let's take a listen to a track from them called Smelling Like a Flower. Once again, this is Orchestre Tout-Puissant Marcel Duchamp.

0: Iowa.
1: Diani with a tune called Laur there. Thanks to Justin and perhaps Riri for that and some other things we are playing recently. A couple of tracks before that, Orchestre Tout Puissant Marcel Duchamp did Smiling Like a Flower and 2-0. You're listening to Worldwide Waves. So let's hear a couple of tunes from Kumariyan. They're kind of a folk rock Pakistani outfit. Very interesting Urdu language and a lot of cool sounds coming out of them. We heard earlier from Las Guaracheras, Kumariyan from Pakistan on Worldwide Waves.

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William Cepeda there. Comor Arayan, who we heard from two tracks, Ya Kurban and Gochiyan, the latter featuring Obaid Khan from Pakistan. Dan and Justin programming, let's take a listen to Undel from Elida Almeida here in the last hour of Worldwide Waves.

Max Roach from back in the day. Abby Lincoln on vocals. Guests included Potato and Totico doing a piece called Garvey's Ghost. I could go on, but I'll leave it at that. Certainly a piece that has contemporary resonance, if you get my drift. Before that, Tropical Rain, Pluie Tropicale by Marlene Ngaro. I believe she's from Congo. Then, before that, Ash Blackwood did a piece called Nagodu, which is like, don't let distress about the world drive you into the ground. I think good advice there, well taken. From Iran, before that, a Persian piece by Hassem Abadi, Summer Dance, or something in that vein. And reaching way back to the early days of world music, we heard Talking Heads and Pop Staples with a Haitian-derived tune called Papa Legba. Way back at the top, Alida Almeida, here on Worldwide Waves, is winding down. Happy to be with you here again on a Sunday morning.

0: fabricar sueños. Lo que uno hace es fabricar sueños.
1: That was Chase Sudaka with Looking at the World Backwards, Mirando el Mundo al Revés. The cover has a kid looking at you with his head down between his heels, looking up. The other side speaks, so to speak. Harris Piton and the Balkan Voodoo Orchestra before that with Fiesta Tungizia. Deirun and Maria Aranda with El Dolor del Desengaño, The Pain of Disengagement. Before that, a piece by Sonu Baroy from the northeast tribal region of India called Chinki, which is an ethnic slur for what people in the center of India call people who look too Chinese, Asian, but kind of a rap piece about autonomy for those interesting, bizarre, far afield regions of the great country of India. John Baudry with En Limier playing Outside the Lines in French. And back at the top of that set, we heard Tara Lili and Surya Sen with Like the Ocean. The tide is going out on another week of Worldwide Waves. I'm going to be back here doing this show in August. You got the blues, the Shades of Blue show coming your way after this way throwback to early blues. Glad to have you with us here on WRIU. Thanks for your calls and your support. Here's Jed Davenport and his Beale Street Jug Band to set you up for Shades of Blue. Thanks again and happy Sunday.

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0: I'll be here.
1: Well, well, well, everybody. The time is 3. The time is 11 a.m. and you are listening to Shades of Blue. I am your host this week, the unsinkable PJ Eastman, and I'll be here till 2 p.m. playing you classic blues on vinyl records, because that's my shick and that's what I do. So coming up right now, we've got a little Jesse May Hemphill coming for you. We got 3 hours of blues on vinyl records coming up, folks. I do hope you enjoy.
2: All right.

Yes. That's the queen of the hill country, Miss Jessie Mae Hemphill, doing Jessie's Boogie. Before that, we had Standing in My Doorway Crying and She-Wolf to start it off. And that's actually the name of the LP that those tracks were taken from. She-Wolf, Jessie Mae Hemphill's first release in 1981. She did some, was recorded by some folklorists before that, but that's her first actual release. We found that on the Jessie Mae Hemphill compilation put out by Mississippi Records out of Portland, Oregon, their 2016 release. They did a release of She-Wolf tracks on one side and Feeling Good, her 1990 release, on the other. Both are super collectible. She-Wolf goes for hundreds of dollars, so it's really great to be able to play it on vinyl, and the good folks at Mississippi Records being able to make that happen. So, that was Jessie Mae Hemphill with She-Wolf. This is Shades of Blue. I am your host this week, the unsinkable P. J. Eastman, and I will be here till 2 p.m. playing you classic blues on vinyl records. Coming up right now, we've got Mr. Chester Burnett, known to the world as the great Howlin' Wolf. This is Shake For Me.

Yeah, the sweet sounds of Howlin' Wolf coming at you this Sunday morning. That was Who's Been Talking, recorded in 1957. All the other three tracks recorded in 1961. That's You'll Be Mine, The Red Rooster, Shake For Me. All those tracks written by Willie Dixon and performed by Howlin' Wolf. Hubert Sumlin on guitar and all those tracks. That's from a compilation they put together in 1962, which would be Howlin' Wolf's second release for Chess. And it was all Willie Dixon compilation. It's famously called the Rocking Chair record because there's a picture of a rocking chair with a guitar on the cover. But truly, the record's just called The Howlin' Wolf. So there you go. This is Shades of Blue. I am your host, the unsinkable P.J. Eastman, playing you classic blues on vinyl records. Coming up right now, we are going back to 1954. This is Lightnin' Hopkins. This is the famous Harold recording. So here we go, folks.

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0: That's what I'm talking about. 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

Ah, shucks, the great Lightning Hopkins. That's Lightning's Boogie. Before that, we had Don't You Think Cause You're Pretty, Nothing But the Blues, and started things off with Hear Me Talking. And those tracks were off of the 1954 Herald recordings, and that was put out by the Eclectables record label. This is Shades of Blue. I am your host this week, the unsinkable PJ Eastman. We bring you blues every single week from 11 till 2 p.m. I do it once a month, and when I do it, we do classic blues on vinyl records. That's what we're doing today. And right now, we've got one of the great piano players of Chicago blues. This is the great Sonny Land Slim. These tracks recorded in Chicago back in 1954. Snooky Pryor is on harmonica and the great Eddie Taylor on guitar. This is going back to Memphis. Here we are. This is Shades of Blue. Here we go.

0: just can't stay here if you're happy, mama. You know it ain't no need to try.
1: Oh, yes, yes, yes. That's the great Sonny Lam Slim. Coming up right now, we've got a little Hootie Ledbetter. This is Lead Belly and doing his classic Midnight Special. Here we go. You're listening to Shades of Blue.

That's rough out of line. These boys is cutting with pole axes. A man cut right-handed, he stand opposite side of the other man. The other cut left-handed, he stand the other side. And boys gonna sing about that rock out of line, which is a mighty good road to ride. And in that road, the man gonna talk to the depot agent when he's coming out to cut with the Rock Island Line freight train coming back from New Lane just away. That man blows his whistle down there different than the men blow whistles here. Cause he talked to the depot agent and tell him something. When that switchboard fall over that line, that means for that freight train to go in a hole. Man gonna talk to him. I got goats, I got sheep, I got hogs, I got cows, I got horses, I got all livestock, I got all livestock. Depot agent let him get by. When he get by, he got on. They gonna tell him he's going on now. I fooled you, I fooled you. I got iron, I got all pig iron, I got all pig iron. No rock out of line.

Yeah. That's Lead Belly. That's him doing a Rock Online. That's a mighty fine line to ride. We also had John Hardy and started things off with Midnight Special, and backing him was the Golden Gate Quartet. We should do a set of just the Golden Gate Quartet. They're so wonderful. But them and Lead Belly together, some of just the weirdest, one of the craziest little combos ever, where you got Rough and Rowdy Lead Belly with his voice and that perfect harmony group, the Golden Gate Quartet. And when they get together, it's just absolutely magic. Definitely out of the old weird American book. Yeah, absolutely amazing. Coming up right now on Shades of Blue with your host, the unsinkable P.J. Eastman, we have one of my favorite sets of gospel that exists. This is the Sensational Nightingales. We're going back to 1955. We found this these tracks on Spirit Feel Records out of New Jersey, and they printed this back in 1986. This is the Sensational Nightingales. This first track is See How They Done My Lord. I hope you enjoy it as much as I do.

Ah, yes. In the words of local legend Michael Tarbox, a little gospel for you sinners. That was Somewhere to Lay My Head by the Sensational Nightingales. Before that, we had Coming Up, Lord, and started things off with See How They Done, My Lord. And that was Sensational Nightingales. I hope you dug that. I hope you dig this too, folks. We're going way back to 1928 for this next track. This is February of 1928 in Memphis, Tennessee. This is the great Tommy Johnson. Tommy Johnson, who... like Robert Johnson, had a rumor that he had sold his soul to the devil at the crossroads and some nonsense. But Tommy Johnson is such an interesting, strange, weird, wonderful blues singer. Wonderful falsetto voice. Well, enough of me babbling. Let's just listen to him. This is Tommy Johnson with Cool Drink of Water. You are listening to Shades of Blue. Oh, and this is WRIU Kingston, and the time is 11:58. All right.

Ah, shucks. Yeah. Hey. That's Tommy Johnson. Yeah. That was By and By Blues. We also had Big Road Blues and Cool Drink of Water. And those recorded in Memphis, Tennessee, February 1928. This is Shades of Blue. I am your host, the unsinkable PJ Eastman. I'll be here till 2 p.m. playing you classic blues on vinyl records. We do it every single week. I do it once a month here. And it's a pleasure to be here playing these blues for you. Coming up right now, I got the great Spider John Kerner. I don't know if some of you folks might have actually seen him playing in Boston, Cambridge area, but Spider John is a legendary folk artist. He is from Minnesota, and these tracks recorded in February 1967 at Ash Grove in Los Angeles, the legendary Ash Grove. And this is first track is Adelia Holmes. This is Shades of Blue. I'm your host, the unsinkable PJ Eastman. Let's get right to it.

All right. Okay. I queued up the wrong side of the record, you know? So we're listening to the wrong track. So you know what? I'm going to flip it over, but I'm going to do this live on the air. Let's see how we can do this. Let's see how seamlessly I can do this. Here we go. All right. Should be right back to normal. Hey, there we are.

Alright, but it's doing called Good Time Charlie's back in town again. It's about a friend of mine named Stinky Dave Ray, whose name is not Charlie, but his name doesn't fit in the song very well. So I changed it.

Yeah. All right. I love Spider John Kerner so much, so much. That last track was Corina. We also had Good Time Travelers Back in Town Again, Eugene C., and Delia Holmes. Those were all recorded in February 1967 at Ash Grove in Los Angeles. What a show that would have been to see. Folks, you are listening to Shades of Blue. I am your host this week, the unsinkable PJ Eastman, and I'll be here till 2 p.m. playing new classic blues on vinyl records. Coming up right now, we're going to play a little, you know, Spider John Kerner always, you know, he doesn't really play a Piedmont style of guitar, but the spirit of his music, especially the blues stuff, I always thought really captured it. So I thought it'd be fun to listen to it back and back. This is a little Blind Willie McTell. This is off of his record, Atlanta 12 string, put out by Atlantic Records. These recorded tracks recorded in 1949. I think his last professional recording, not his last, well, I guess his last recording did for a bottle of whiskey, which is technically professional, but this is his last time going into a proper studio and recording. And 49, it's such a shame. Blind Hotel, it's such a shame that he wasn't around for the 60s for the big folk revival. He would have been known from coast to coast. But here we go, Blind Willie McTell. This first track is Kill a Kid.

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Take the floor and kill it, kid. 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

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Don't fly, kill it, kid. 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

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Play that thing, Lord Lonesome Boy. 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

Aw, shucks. Yeah, that's Blind Willie McTell. That's that last track was Broke Down Engine Blues. We also had A Little Delia, The Razor Ball, and Kill It Kid. And all those were pulled off of Atlanta 12 string. And this is Shades of Blue. I am your host, the unsinkable PJ Eastman. We got about an hour and a half left of blues on vinyl records to play for you. This next artist, Scott Dunbar, he's from Wilkinson County, which is sort of, he's from this town, Woodville, Mississippi, which is a town where I have a dear friend from, and I've actually got to visit with her twice down in Woodville. And Scott Dunbar is from Woodville, other than the fact that it's not technically Woodville because Lake Mary is not part of the town. But if you were going to mail from Lake Mary, you'd have to put Woodville, but it's technically just part of the county. I don't know. It's a weird southern thing. But so I got to talk to a lot of folks that had, you know, knew him personally and stuff. And they had such a high regard for him. Several folks made the joke that the entire bank of Lake Mary, Mississippi, was all stamped down hard as concrete because of Scott Dunbar's stomping when he'd play. He was only a part-time musician. He was also a fishing guide on Lake Mary, and that's what he did for his 94 years on this planet. It's said that he's only traveled 100 miles from his home in his entire life. Absolutely amazing. A true, true American folk artist, Scott Dunbar is. And I hope you enjoy him as much as I do. This is off of, I actually found this on the folks at Fat Possum re-released this. This is from Lake Mary. So here we go. Scott Dunbar. This is Shades of Blue. Here we go.

Ah, yes, yeah. I love that so much. The weird, wonderful sounds of Scott Dunbar. The last track was a little thing called Memphis Mail. We also had A Little Liza Jane and Who's Been Fooling You. This is Shades of Blue. I am your host, the unsinkable P.J. Eastman. And we are here every week playing you classic blues on vinyl records. I do this show once a month where I play, that's where I play classic blues on vinyl records. But we have blues every single week for you from 11 till 2 p.m. So we're coming up right now. We're going to do a little Harold Burnside. We're going to stay in the same little, a little off, but we're going to stay in the same general area in Mississippi. This is the great Harold Burnside. Calvin Jackson on drums. This is Raw Electric. This is put out by the High Tone recording label, and this first track is Going Down South. This is Harold Burnside and the Sound Machine. Here we are.

I'm gonna beg for my clothes. While I go, nobody knows.

0: Well, well, well, R.L. Burnside, how about that? Yeah, that, where we got here, the last track was How Many More Years? Before that we had Rolling and Tumbling and Going Down South, and that was R.L. Burnside and the Sound Machine, and that was recorded at R.L.'s home in 1979 and released on the High Water Recording Label. Folks, this is Shades of Blue. I am your host this week, the unsinkable P.J. Eastman, and I'll be here till 2 p.m. playing you classic blues on vinyl records. I hope you're enjoying all the blues. Hey, I do think it's... Oh, my good Lord. What was that? I think it does... I should say right now that the time is 1:02, and you are listening to WRIU Kingston 90.3. And we're going to be here for another hour, but we got plenty of music all day coming at you. But right now, we got something really good right now. This is some John Lee Hooker tracks. This is recorded in 1969 in Paris. It's called the Charcot Recordings. I believe that's how you pronounce it in Paris. Now, the band that John Lee Hooker is fronting is very interesting. S. Pete Leary on drums, who's he has recorded with Muddy Waters and Howlin' Wolf. He's one of the great blues drummers, so no big surprise there that John Lee Hooker would have him playing drums for this session. Carrie Bell on bass, which some of you big blues fans will immediately raise your eyebrow because everybody knows Carrie Bell as a one of the great blues harmonicists he recorded. But he also had a little career when he could find the work as a bass player, he'd pick it up. And this is one of the sessions that he did, which, mind blown when I learned that. And the lead guitar is a gentleman by the name of Lowell Folsom. Now, if you don't know who that is, he wrote the song Reconsider Baby that was recorded by Tina Turner and Elvis Presley and a lot of folks like that. He is probably the... You know, I hate rating musicians like that, but he is probably like the second biggest talent to come out of the West, the West Coast blues scene, right behind T-Bone Walker. I think that's a fair thing to say. And he is very confident. I mean, he would have been just as easily able to front these sessions. So it's just really crazy, really crazy, crazy band that John Lee Hooker put together for this. This first track is My Name Is Ringing. This is John Lee Hooker, 1969. All right, folks, let's do it.
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We also had Hey Baby. Baby, Don't You Want to Go? And My Name Is Ringing. And thanks to the good folks at Southern Echoes and Good Time Records for putting out that box set. Love it so much. This is Shades of Blue. We got about we got about 40 minutes left of blues music coming at you on Vinyl Records. Coming up right now, we've got a really some really special recordings. These records are off of these tracks are off of Muddy Waters' 1963 release Folk Singer, which they were doing to kind of play into the folk revival movement. The rhythm section is not a big surprise. Willie Dixon and Clifton James. But the other guitarist besides Muddy Waters is actually Buddy Guy. And what's interesting about that is you would think that we're about to listen to is a big electric thing, but Buddy Guy could have had a whole other career as a really subtle country blues guitarist playing with folks. There's some footage online that you can find that he's played some with Sun House, and really adds a lot to that session. And I think he does a ton for this session too. I think you really enjoy it. This there's a real echo in Muddy Waters' voice on these tracks. Now, I always thought that was an artificial reverb put on his voice that the folks at Chess did, because in the mid-late 60s, they made some really weird, silly choices like that. But when I went to visit Chess Studios, it was actually in Terramar Studios, that was the actual sound of the room, because it's like a big... It's like a big long room like that, and the echo is just the absolute echo of the room, and it made me love these recordings even more to know that they're also capturing the sound of Chess Studios. So I do hope you enjoy. This first track is A Big Leg Woman, Mr. Muddy Waters.

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1: Ah, yes, yes, yes. Mr. McKinley Morganfield, the great Muddy Waters. The last track was him recutting his track Feel Like Going Home. We also had Country Boy and Big Leg Woman. That was recorded September 1963. The great Muddy Waters off of his LP, The Folk Singer. Coming up right now on Shades of Blue, we're going to play a little Billy Bob Arnold, I Wish You Would. Let's get to it.

Bam, yeah, that's Billy Boy Arnold. I Was Fooled and I Wish You Would, both recorded in 1955 for the VJ recording label. And folks, this is bringing a close to this edition of Shades of Blue. We've got one last set for you, but I'll be back in a month. And we're here every week playing new classic blues on vinyl. We're playing new blues every Sunday from 11 to 2, and I do it every month for you, playing new classic blues on vinyl records. That's it. So let's get to it. This last track, this last is the first side off of the Rolling Stones masterpiece, Exile on Main Street. I thought that'd be a nice thing to leave you with to get you pumped up and ready for your week ahead, folks. So until next time, I'll see you all in a month, everybody. This is the unsinkable PJ Eastman saying so long. All right, let's get to it.

0: the Blackstone River Theater in Cumberland Saturday. So Matt sent me a correction on that. Okay, let's go with Midnight Train with James Cotton and Greg Allman.
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Stepping in for a little tribute show, live and direct from the studios up here at the University of Rhode Island. A tribute to Peter Dante in honor of his Erstrong that just passed. So we're up here live and direct on this beautiful Sunday here at WRIU, playing some reggae music, the golden oldies, nice and easy on a Sunday, as we honor the great teacher Peter Dante, a legend up here at WRIU with over 40 years of service. Everybody is enjoying this Sunday, wherever you are. Make sure you tell a friend to tell a friend. Live DJs up in the studio until 5 p.m. In the background, Sly and Robbie. Rhythm of Black, Your Heroes, Guess Who's Coming to Dinner. You heard a few from Black Uhuru. Barry Brown opened the show in Far East. You heard Leroy Smart with Meaning of Life. Two from Marcia Griffiths, the queen of reggae music. You heard Dreamland and Stepping Out of Babylon. So we continue with the reggae music on this Sunday. Lock it in till 7. Till 5 p.m. comes a 12-inch spin. Sugar Minor. Ming is the thing. Yes, my Ming is the late Sugar Booger. Jamming right now. As we salute Peter Dante. Enough love. 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

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They make a thing called come we jam it tonight. Listen to me because it's alright.

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1: reggae showcase.

Wow. Yes, yes, yes. Yours truly, DJ Baby Matt, in the studio here on the Reggae Showcase, filling in today. Yes, live on this July 26th, 2026. Pick up everybody locked in, checking in. In the background, you just heard the great Ranking Dread and Pat Kelly. Time Gets So Hard. Before that, you heard Sugar Minot. Steal Away Girl, some selections. Don't forget the studio line up here, 792-9030. Don't forget, you can give me a follow at DJ Baby Matt if you're on the social media. Let me know you're listening. Today we're saluting Peter Dante. Happy heavenly birthday. It just passed. Big up the whole Dante family. With his wife Gretchen. Aubrey and Keely. And all his grandkids. We gotta hail up Greenwood Hi-Fi. Checking in. Big respect. Big respect to Jim. Checking in on Facebook. Who went to college with Peter Dante. Who was always into the new music. And the classics. We're running some classics today up here on the Reggae Showcase in his honor. I know he loved the DJ versions. And the Dubwise. I'm gonna run some of this, run some of that. Keep it locked till 5 p.m. Yours truly, Baby Matt, in the building. Happy Reggae Sunday. Here comes Ken Booth on a Prince Jammie production. Before him, Crown King. This is You're No Good.

the late Ranking Dread on a 12-inch. Harold Dunkley on the vocals, holding on.

Whatever happened to Ranking Dread? The late DJ. What a story. Go look it up online. Original Rude Boy Ranking Dread right there alongside Errol Dunkley with Holding On.

big tune, Prince Lincoln and the Royal Rosses. This next one is done by Noel Phillips, better known as Echo Minot, in the early days, off the Jammy label. This is Slavery Days.

version 2 is good for you. Al Campbell, Hymna Gamble. This is Know Yourself. We're dropping some big tune from yesteryear. Top, top, top of top.

0: What a wicked piece of dub right there. It's called The Ant's Nest. Tubby, Jammy, and the one and only Scientist dubbing hard on the Reggae Showcase. Hailing up Peter Dante. Happy heavenly birthday.
1: Here tonight for the first time in Rhode Island.
0: Here he is.
1: This man's career dates back 50 years to the beginnings of music in Jamaica. This man is a legend in his own time. Let's welcome on stage for the very first time ever in Rhode Island, the great, the amazing, the legend, Elton Ellis!

Telephone line. Maybe Matt will answer. Alton Ellis, Tony Sexton. Telephone line. Before that, you heard Alton Ellis.

Take a hot one, hit a scorcher out there. Sundays, beautiful day today. And in around the area. Big up if you're enjoying this beautiful weather. Third world in the background, 96 degrees. In the shade. 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Your host, Baby Matt, in here. Hailing up Peter Dante. Gonna play one of Peter's favorite artists. I know. Gregory Isaacs, the Cool Ruler. Off the African Museum label. It's Gregory's label. This is If You See My Mary. Have you seen her?

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Reggae Showcase. Yours truly, Baby Matt, in the studio. Remembering Peter Dante.

0: The Roots Man, Johnny Clark. Here comes Rebel Music. Just Cool.
1: Just Cool. That a tune?
0: Right.
1: Just Cool.

0: Dove, the late ranking Toyin, with the Irie feeling, the DJ version, the singer version before that was Laxley Castle with Million Miles, Hugh Mundell, his brethren before that with Walk With Ja. Murder style. Well, in the meantime, here comes the Dubois.
1: In time like this,
0: scientist.

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Up here on today's reggae showcase, Baby Matt's on the ones and twos. Tell a friend to tell a friend.

Gotta big him up. In honor of his birthday that just passed, it was July 21st. Well, happy heavenly birthday, Peter Dante, from all of us, WRIU. Big up DJ Blademon. Big up Eric High Vibes. Silent Assassin. Don't forget, you can check me out every Saturday alongside Assassin. 4:30 to 7. 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Right here, WRIU 90.3. Big up everybody checking in online. Don't forget, you can give me a follow at DJ Baby Matt. And we're going to get into another version, Excursion. This is the Jays coming in with True.

0: Dennis Emmanuel Brown, Jammy's label, off the Truly Rhythm, going back to the late 80s, early 90s. This is Gimme Sweet Loving.
1: Now you're saying that you're ready.
0: What a

All and pull it. This is Dennis Brown once again on the King Jammies label with It's Magic. Reggae Showcase. We're going till 5. Bigging up Peter Dante.

one back, the Ranking Dread, Lots of Loving. You heard D Brown, Have You Ever? A whole set of D Brown right there. Inside the Sunday Juggling on the Reggae Showcase. Hailing up Peter Dante for his birthday that just passed. Do not forget the boss. Big up Peter Dante every time. Laying down the foundation for WRIU reggae music. Doing it over 40 years. That's the real deal. We get the whole family every time. One more time, Ranking Dread. Like I said, big up the Dante family. Gretchen, Keely,

0: In come the Ting Kong. Fight this feeling, Shaggy, Barris Hammond.
1: Shaggy!
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0: Shaggy and Barris. Don't forget, Barris' birthday is gonna be in Hartford at the People's Bank Arena, August the 28th. Look for that. Girl, I can fight this feeling. Alongside Beanie Man, big up Artie Cuban, big up George Crooks on the big show. Check it out in Hartford. Barris is gonna be performing for his birthday, August the 28th.
1: Agent Sasko, Max Bruce,
0: Maxi and Sasko, Bubble.

0: Shaggy and Barris. Don't forget Barris' birthday is gonna be in Hartford at the People's Bank Arena, August the 28th. Look for that. Alongside Beanie Man, big up Artie Cuban, big up George Crooks on the big show. Check it out in Hartford. Barris gonna be performing for his birthday, August the 28th.
1: Agent Sasko, Max Bruce,
0: Maxi and Sasko, Bubble My.

Rainbow Country, the Trojan version, Scratch on the production. You also heard Sun is Shining.

the Joe Gibbs label, Chalice, Good to Be There. Check this.

coming at you. This is a big one. Reggae vibes on a Sunday. Hailing up Peter Dante. Salute.

Rogue, it's the Fisherman Rogue. The Congos right here on the Reggae Showcase. Yours truly, DJ Baby Matt in the studio. 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The Top Rank Radio alongside DJ Silent Assassin. Don't forget to give me a follow at DJ Baby Matt. Pick up Eric High Vibes on his way up into the studio. 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

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Search for that. Yours truly, DJ Baby Matt, in the studio. We just got a special guest, Eric High Vibes, just entered the building alongside his partner, Zion, up here. So we're hailing up Peter Dante. We just, he just passed his birthday. So it's a nice heavenly tribute to the one and only Peter Dante.

All right. Like I said, you're locked into the Reggae Showcase here. Saluting Peter Dante, Eric High Vibes, at the controls. 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
1: Hey. Yo, yo. Yes, yes. You're locked into the Reggae Showcase. Eric High Vibes at the controls. Yours truly, DJ Baby Matt, still in the studio. Big up Eric for coming up.
2: Fought through a dog bite.
1: With a dog
2: summer
1: bite,
2: beach
1: too.
2: Traffic, you know?
1: Beach traffic.
2: We up in here.
1: So, yeah, you got to thank him for, you know, making time on a Sunday to come hail up Peter that we all miss up here.
2: Yes.
1: So we're going to run some tunes for him. Eric Hi-Vi's been closing out the show in fine style.
2: Yes, yes. Had to do it one time, at least once a year, to the big man, Peter Dante. We miss you, like Matt said. And you are the reason I know I was up in here for so many years. I know Matt, PJ Blademon as well. All trace our roots back to PD. So it's the least we can do to carry on his legacy once in a while. Appreciate you guys listening out there. 90.3 FM on the dial, WRU.org on the World Wide Web.
3: And we got Zion up in the studio putting anything he can find in his mouth. What's he got this time, Matt?
2: Styrofoam. We got another 5-10 minutes worth of reggae music up in here. Gonna play a few more of Peter's favorites. What Dennis Brown tunes have you not played, Baby Matt?
1: Like three. Oh, there's a few. I haven't played Promised Land. Yeah, you know, some Love and Hate. There's a few. I only played a couple off like the Jammies label.
2: I got you.
1: But we got to thank everybody for listening in, showing support for the Reggae Showcase. Still holding it down here. Usually with the archives, but today we're live in honor of Peter's birthday. We got to big up his family. Big up to Gretchen, his wife. Big up to Keely and Aubrey, his kids, his grandkids, the whole family. Salute.
2: Yes, yes. Live it like PD this Sunday and every day. We miss you, big man. 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Reggae Showcase. WRU from Kingston, Rhode Island, Eric High Vibes. I'm going to take us home. 792-9030 is the way to reach myself and DJ Baby Matt in the studio. Any last minute shouts or requests, always appreciated. Cheers, guys.

0: Yes, that one by request, going out to Keely Dante. As we're ending off the show, once again, thanks everybody for listening in. As we salute and remember Peter Dante up here and his 40 years of dedication to the Reggae Showcase and WRIU. Big up Eric High Vibes for coming in, joining me, Baby Matt. Big up everybody for listening in. Eric, you got anything to add?
1: Now, like Baby Matt said, thank you always to the listeners and the callers. And you guys are the reason why we come up in here each and every week, every single Saturday in DJ Baby Matt's case. So,
0: yes.
1: Salute
0: to your unpaid dedication.
1: To your unpaid DJs.
0: Yeah.
1: Keeping reggae music alive in this region of the country. And it all tied back. You know who, Mr. Peter Dante. So it's nice to get up in here and sit here and hold a vibe with Baby Matt a couple times a year. And well, thank you, Peter, for still making that possible.
0: We're signing off right here, the Reggae Showcase. Once again, thanks everybody for checking us out. Don't forget, you can check me on Top Rank Radio every Saturday, 4:30 to 7. And give me a follow at DJ Baby Matt. Once again, hail up Peter Dante every time. Well missed up here at WRIU. But not forgotten.
1: That's right. And DJ Baby Matt and I were talking off the air. As I'm sure you guys have noticed, the Reggae Showcase is alive and well. However, it is archived shows. And I am looking to hopefully step in and fill that role here and there this fall. So stay tuned on the Facebook page, the Instagram pages. We'll let you know if I can ever step up in here and hopefully do a live show or two. And, you know, I love doing it. And, you know, we know Peter would appreciate it. So we'll keep you posted on that for sure.
0: That would be cool. That would be very cool. Look out for that. Keep listening in as we keep playing the archives and making live appearances up here for the Reggae Showcase 2 to 5 every Sunday.
1: Yes, sir. I'll catch you guys around the bend. Thank you, Baby Matt.
0: Yes, likewise, brother. Good to link up.

Il revient à ma mémoire des souvenirs familiers. 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

Et bonjour. You're listening to The French Connection with your host, Mike Stevenson. Special Bastille Day celebration tonight. We led off with the set with a children's chorus singing La Marseillaise, which is the French national anthem. That was followed with some great gypsy jazz by Mireille Legren playing Viper's Dream. After that, we heard mon homme Francis Cabrel singing Bob Dylan's Quinn the Eskimo, or Mighty Quinn. That was followed by Yves Montand, A Bicyclette. We then heard Pamplemousse with I Made Myself Small, a song written by Georges Brassens. Then we heard Brassens himself singing J'ai connu des vous, followed by Charles Trenet singing Douce France.

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listening to that great bluesy harmonica from the Belgian master of the instrument. That would be Toots Thielman. What do we hear in the set? We start with Alain Gorgar with Blues de Memphis. Serge Gainsbourg gave us Requiem pour une Twister. Barbara sang Jacques Brel's classic Ne Me Quitte Pas. Noel Harrison, an Englishman, snuck into our set, but he gave us L'âme de Poète, The Soul of the Poet, a song written by Charles Trenet. We heard Pauline Croze sing Samba Sarava from her album Bossa Nova. The beautiful Marie Laferre with the traditional Appalachian folk song, Katie Cruel. And speaking of beauties, Francois Hardy sang Pas Gentil. We heard from a relative newcomer among these, Juliette Magne-Vansou, singing Le Jean qui Doute. And then Montreal's Elizabeth Shepherd giving us a cover of Georges Brassens' Lovers on a Park Bench.

0: Mr. Blaine, I wonder if I could talk to you. Go ahead. Well, isn't there some other place? It's rather confidential, what I have to say.
1: My office.
0: Right. You must know it's very important I get out of Casablanca. It's my privilege to be one of the leaders of a great movement. You know what I've been doing. You know what it means to the work, to the lives of thousands and thousands of people. I'll be free to reach America and continue my work.
1: I'm not interested in politics. The problems of the world are not in my department. I'm a saloon keeper.
0: My friends in the underground tell me that you've quite a record. You ran guns to Ethiopia. You fought against the fascists in Spain.
1: What of it?
0: Isn't it strange that you always happen to be fighting on the side of the underdog?
1: Yes, and I found that a very expensive hobby, too. But then I never was much of a businessman.
0: Are you enough of a businessman to appreciate an offer of 100,000 francs?
1: I appreciate it, but I don't accept it.
0: I'll raise it to 200,000.
1: My friend, you could make it 1,000,000 francs or 3. My answer would still be the same.
0: There must be some reason why you won't let me have them.
1: There is. I suggest that you ask your wife.
0: I beg your pardon?
1: I said, ask your wife.
0: My wife?
1: Yes.

listen to one more rendition of the French national anthem, La Marseillaise. This one performed by the brilliant Django Reinhardt. Wayne Kress is going to be coming into the studio shortly. Wayne's got a, I'm sure, has another great show on Picture This Film Music on the Radio. Hope you enjoyed tonight's celebration of Bastille Day. A few days early. The actual day is now on Tuesday. Buy yourself a nice French bottle of wine and give a toast to liberty, fraternity, and equality. My boots are getting ready to marcher.

0: Hey, we're coming up to 6 o'clock, and Wayne Kresser will be coming in. Wayne is in. He's already come in. Wayne, you want to? I'm going to sign out over here. Let's see. Thank you for joining me for another edition of a special edition of the French Connection.
1: They're all special.
0: You are absolutely certainement. They are all special, but this is Bastille Day, or we're coming into Bastille Day, so we certainly want to celebrate. Hey, speaking of celebrating, and Wayne, you do.

0: Hey, we're coming up to 6 o'clock, and Wayne Kresser will be coming in. I'm Wayne is in. Maybe. What? He's already come in. Wayne, you want to?
1: Yeah, I'll do my.
0: You can.
1: Thing.
0: I'm going to sign out over here. Let's see. Log out. Hey, thank you for joining me for another edition of a special edition of the French Connection.
1: They're all special.
0: They're all. You are absolutely certainement. Oh, when they are all special, but this is.

0: another edition of a special edition of the French Connection.
1: They're all special.
0: They're all you are absolutely certainement when they are all special. But this is Bastille Day, or we're coming into Bastille Day, so we certainly want to celebrate. Hey, speaking of celebrating, and Wayne, you do love it. You love a nice glass of wine on Bastille Day, don't you?
1: Yes, Claret.
0: Yes. On Tuesday, this coming Tuesday, it is Bastille Day, and I will be in the studio for the Kingston Coffee House. And we won't be playing a whole lot of tributes to the French, but we will be playing our usual selections of folk music, and we've got some nice stuff on tap for that. I'm looking at Wayne's Wayne's getting his playlist ready, and it's looking really cool. I love your theme that you start with, Wayne, which is Jerry Goldsmith. What's that called?
1: It's called Coming Attractions.
0: It's just a great tune.
2: Okay, that was then. This is now. It's so weird listening to myself from then. Anyway, that was a encore of the Bastille Day show of Mike Stevenson's and the French Connection. And that was my ghost in the background, being introduced and talking and talking over and being silly. All right, so anyway, I'm live. I'm here right now, people. This is about 6 p.m. now, 6:01. 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And now, tonight is going to be fun. We're going to feature two scores, or actually, two full scores and then a piece of a third from three very different films. The first two, both socially critical, made about 15 years apart, each one addressing a set of issues that continue, sadly, to plague American life. We're going to hear Bud Schulberg's 30-minute-plus score for 1957's A Face in the Crowd, a film he adapted from his own short story, The Arkansas Traveler. And, you know, before Sidney Lumet made Network, before Peter Weir made The Truman Show, or Barry Levinson made Wag the Dog, or before David Fincher made The Social Network, there was Bud Schulberg's and Ilya Kazan's, he directed it, social satire about media manipulation and demagoguery called A Face in the Crowd. The other film score, full score, we'll hear is Taj Mahal's music for Martin Ritt's 1972 drama. Did I say drama? You know, I was raised outside the Boston area for the first 16 years of my life, and every once in a while, it just slips in or slips out. There it was. Anyway, movie called Sounder. To appreciate Sounder, a 1972 Depression-era film about an African-American sharecropping family struggling with poverty and racism in Louisiana, it's probably best to begin with director Martin Ritt. Ritt definitely knew something about oppression. Since 1952, when his career was beginning to heat up, and by this time he was acting, directing, and producing teleplays and television programs, he got caught up in what became known as the Red Scare, which ultimately led to his being blacklisted by the television industry. By 1956, the age of Joseph McCarthy and his House on Un-American Activities Committee had begun to pass, and Ritt started directing films. One of them eventually was an adaptation of William H. Armstrong's young adult novel, Sounder. This is in 1972, for which rising folk and blues musician Taj Mahal did the score. There's so much more to say about both these films, but first it's time for another installment number three, of the playlist we're making for

or the picture this It's a Movie Song of the Week sequel that may come together if we keep going with it by the end of this calendar year. If you're just joining the program tonight or haven't listened for a while, I'm talking about songs that could be adapted to movies, made into both short or long films, because they tell great stories with memorable characters and images and are musically pleasing, in my humble opinion. Just a word about tonight's choice. It's kind of long for this show and noisier than usual. We'll kick off the segment, and now after doing this show 136 times, I think I can finally say that I have a theme song, a piece I've grown really comfortable with at the beginning of each show. And so it is Jerry Goldsmith's music for the 1993 comedy called Matinee, which starred John Goodman and Kathy Moriarty, and the piece is called Coming Attractions. And then we'll hear the picture this. It's a Movie Song of the Week.

He was panting like a pit bull, minus the mean. Yeah, poor Hopscotch Willie. Steve Malkmus is best known, or his best known music project. I'll take this mic down a little bit. I think I'm a little loud. He's a little loud. His best known music project is the independent rock band, really one of the best of the 90s, called Pavement, who released six albums between 1992 and 1999. And have reunited for tours since their recording hiatus as a band started in 2000. In fact, Pavement played last night in Richmond, Virginia. And if you're in the area tonight, you know, we're streaming worldwide. I mean, I can make this kind of announcement. It makes sense. This signal goes everywhere. So if you're in the neighborhood of the Ryman Auditorium in Nashville, Tennessee tonight, you can catch Pavement. If they're not sold out. Since 2001, Malkmus has fronted another project called Steve Malkmus and the Jicks. From their fourth album called Real Emotional Trash, which was released in March 2008, and which featured Sleater-Kinney drummer Janet Weiss, we heard the harrowing story of Hopscotch Willie. And that was your Picture This. It's a Movie Song of the Week. Now on with the show, starting with Bud Schulberg's score for the film called A Face in the Crowd.

Right. So, ooh, I'm not hearing me. Oh, here we are. Here we are. Crazy in the head. Yes. Okay. Yeah. Let's see. Break two. Andy Griffith stars in the Ilya Kazan directed A Face in the Crowd, playing a character named Larry Lonesome Rhodes, a fiction that I've read was based on a number of public figures of the time, including TV host Arthur Godfrey, as well as evangelist Billy Graham and politician Huey Long. Other inspirations for Rhodes' public persona included performers like Tennessee Ernie Ford, Red Foley, and Cliffy Stone. In the story, without giving a whole lot away, but I'd like, you know, to give you enough so that you can follow how the music comments on it. It's the late 1950s, and radio journalist Marcia Jeffries, played by Patricia O'Neill, Patricia Neal, I'm sorry, her career needs a, is that her name? Now I'm throwing myself for a loop. Possibly Patricia Neal, but I will double check that. Her career needs a boost, and she is doing an assignment. She encounters a drunken drifter while recording a segment at a rural Arkansas jail. She invites him to speak to the audience and play a tune on his guitar. Larry Rhodes plays a song called Free Man in the Morning. We heard that one, and it's a hit. Marcia dubs him Lonesome Rhodes and fast-tracks him onto his own local radio program. She then enlists the support of the show's writer Mel Miller, played by very understated Walter Matthau, and witnesses the charismatic Rhodes ad-lib his way to Memphis-area television popularity. Eventually takes a sack to New York City. And one of his bits is to effectively criticize local politicians. When Rhodes pokes fun at his sponsor, a mattress company, it initially pulls its ads. But when his adoring fans revolt by burning mattresses in the street, the sponsor discovers that the issue actually has increased sales. So, you know, Rhodes is encouraged to be controversial. He returns to the air with a new awareness of his persuasive power and eventually takes his act, as I said, to New York City. In that set, we heard Andy Griffith sing a tune by Schulberg and Glazer called, oh no, wait a minute, I'm jumping. Hey, hold on, folks. I was on the phone and I got a little distracted. In that set, we started with the main title theme, which was really a variation on the blues and also it's played a lot in bluegrass music, a tune called Sitting on Top of the World. So we heard the main title from the film, and then Andy Griffith singing I'll Be a Free Man in the Morning. Words and music by, as I have mentioned, screenwriter, television producer, novelist, and sports writer Bud Schulberg, and folk singer Tom Glazer. And I was thinking Tom Glazer's influence on the music explains why it can be very folky sounding from time to time. And he was also Glazer, you know, like a much younger and a contemporary guy who would have been aware of rock and roll. And we have a little bit of that in the score as well. More music followed with Fruit Salad Ferry Boat, composed by Glazer, a tune called An Old Fashioned Marriage, alluding to Lonesome's affair with Marcia. By the way, Lonesome is kind of a cad and also a Lothario, right? So he comes on to Marcia, they have an affair, and there's an eventual proposal of marriage to her. But there's a problem with that, since his previous marriage, which supposedly ended in a Mexican divorce, might not have ended. And by the time the four-man country singing group, the Barefoot Baritones, is rehearsing Lonesome's new theme song for a show, Just Plain Folks, Rhodes is living in a penthouse, singing about just plain folks. That's all the tunes we heard. I wanted to get another one in there, but I think I'll play it now.
anybody interested in calling the station, I'll throw the numbers out. There's a microphone in the way of that little sign. Excuse me. 401-792-9030 and toll free at 1-888-303-9748. More music from A Face in the Crowd.

Vitajax. Okay. The set opened with a piano medley of Free Man in the Morning and Just Plain Folks to keep, kind of like a bridge to keep people on track, you know, in the movie audience, moviegoers, of the story so far. This movie moves at a really rapid pace, and Kazan and Schulberg, use the music to build on that pace until it reaches a crescendo. So, as I said, they move Lonesome Story along, and it's a rise to success and power. And Cad and Mino, Cad and egomaniac that he is, he dumps Marsha. Remember, he proposed to her. By the way, she was played by Patricia Neal. He dumps Marsha for a baton twirl named Betty Lou, whom he marries in Mexico. And when he returns to New York, he gets a rock star's welcome at the airport from his adoring and mostly young and female fans, sort of cashing in on the Elvis Presley mania of the day. In addition to the mattress sponsor, Lonesome also becomes a national spokesman for Vitajax, the energy supplement firm that sponsors his show, and his buoyant charisma increases their sales tenfold. As his fame, influence, and ego increase, Rhodes gets into politics when he's enlisted to improve the appeal of a presidential hopeful named Senator Worthington Fuller, a guy from California. Rhodes rebrands Fuller as an everyman with the folksy nickname Curly. In that set, we heard Andy Griffith sing a tune by Schulberg and Glazer called Mama Guitar, followed by a Rock and Tom Glazer tune called Rockabilly Rock. And now you're getting a sort of the sense that they're pulling musical sounds and motifs from what was on the radio at the time. And that would include like rockabilly rock and on country radio, bluegrass and country sounding country pop songs and gospel. Because we did hear Andy Griffith sing A Closer Walk with Thee earlier. We heard it after the Rockabilly Rock. But that's a traditional gospel tune. And, he was capable of singing in all these different genres, and he was pretty effective. And then a piece called March Montage, and that pulls a lot of familiar things like Auld Lang Syne and other tunes that you recognize into the mix. And this is the music that's playing in the background when Betty Lou is winning a baton twirling contest and, of course, winning Lonesome Rhodes' heart at the same time. And then finally, the set closed with a jingle for the energy supplement for which Rhodes has become a national spokesman called Vitajax. All right, more music.

there it is, in a nutshell, the entire score for A Face in the Crowd. I should do the station ID, and then we can get into what we just heard and a final comment on that film. It is approaching 7 o'clock, and you're listening to WRU Kingston 90.3 FM, also streaming worldwide at WRU.org. And I'm so happy to have you with me tonight here on Picture This, Film Music on the Radio. I'm Wayne. If you check out the station's website tomorrow, there'll be a full breakdown of what you heard tonight. There'll be a playlist and some with some sort of introductory comments by yours truly. Other folks do this as well. DJs will post their playlists, and I would recommend that you check them out. I mean, they're all interesting. Anybody who takes the time to do it has good content in those playlists. So, yeah. Commenting on this film, A Face in the Crowd, in the New York Times, critic Bosley Crowther offered a mixed review, calling A Face in the Crowd a sizzling and cynical exposure, and writing this: "Lonesome Rhodes, the two-faced hero, is pretty much the whole show, and what he symbolizes in society is barely hinted or discreetly overlooked. Everyone condescends to him, in the script of Mr. Schulberg, that is, instead of taking positive positions that would better represent reality. All play their roles capably, but they're forced to behave as odd observers, not as flexible factors in the scheme of things. As a consequence, the dominance of the hero and his monstrous momentum, driven home by a vast accumulation of TV detail and Mr. Kazan's staccato style, eventually become a bit monotonous when they are not truly opposed. We finally get bored with Lonesome Rhodes. Thus, the dubious device of having his girlfriend switch him on the air when he thinks he is finished with his program and is scorning his public is inane. This type either, now this is the best part, this type would either have become a harmless habit or the public would have been finished with him. Oh, oh, oh, oh, if only Mr. Crowther had been here long enough to witness this type in real time in the form, and what he symbolizes in society is barely hinted or discreetly overlooked. Everyone condescends to him, in the script of Mr. Schulberg, that is, instead of taking positive positions that would better represent reality. All play their roles capably, but they're forced to behave as odd observers, not as flexible factors in the scheme of things. As a consequence, the dominance of the hero and his monstrous momentum, driven home by a vast accumulation of TV detail and Mr. Kazan's staccato style, eventually become a bit monotonous when they are not truly opposed. We finally get bored with Lonesome Rhodes. Thus, the dubious device of having his girlfriend switch him on the air when he thinks he is finished with his program and is scorning his public is inane. This type either, now this is the best part, this type would either have become a harmless habit or the public would have been finished with him.

the dubious device of having his girlfriend switch him on the air when he thinks he is finished with his program and is scorning his public is inane. This type either, now this is the best part, this type would either have become a harmless habit or the public would have been finished with him. Oh, oh, oh, oh, if only Mr. Crowther had been here long enough to witness this type in real time in the form of Donald Trump, when a public that should have been finished with him before he started gaining any traction at all still can't seem to get enough of him. In contrast to Crowther, in his review of Notes for the Cinema, critic and future film director Francois Truffaut called A Face in the Crowd a great and beautiful work whose importance transcends the dimensions of a cinema review. We finished the score of A Face in the Crowd with two pieces. One, the instrumental called Rain, Fever, and Elevator, written by Tom Glaser, and the title song, performed by Andy Griffith, who, by the way, gets his comeuppance at the end of the film. We'll hear some bridge music now to the second half of the program and then get into the score for Martin Ritt's 1972 film Sounder.

0: now.
1: Speedball.
0: Won't you please pitch that ball to me? Well, the other team got two, and Speedball's team got three. Oh, Speedball, I can't believe baseball is your game.
2: It's his game, all right.
0: Look here, man, if they heard me play like this up north, you know I'll be richer than the man I share crops for.
3: And if they saw me pitch the way I did, they hired me just to strike out, baby.
4: All right, Taj Mahal recorded a soundtrack to the film Sounder, released in 1972 by Columbia Records, that is the soundtrack. And according to music journalist Robert Christgau, writing for the Village Voice, I believe, at the time, it was the first soundtrack ever patterned after a quote-unquote field recording, featuring a sweet montage, succession, I'll try that again, featuring, and I'm going to leave out the sweetened montage part, because it's too much. It's way too much. A succession of hums, moans, claps, and plucked fragments, all performed in the key of the gospel blues song, Needed Time, by Lightnin' Hopkins. And indeed, that was the first tune we heard in the set. It sort of sets a theme, and it, you know, although the rest of the score is written by Taj Mahal, as I said, Hopkins' tune establishes a kind of metaphor for the Morgan family, which is at the heart of the story. They are the Louisiana sharecropping family that the story is about. They live in extreme poverty, barely scraping by. Father Nathan Lee seems to have three joys in life: playing baseball with his friends, hunting for raccoons with his dog Sounder, and his oldest child, the 10-year-old David Lee, and his family. Theirs is a loving household struggling in an atmosphere of limited opportunities and white hostility. Ritz beautifully depicted drama concerning these things is decorated by the music we heard after Lightnin' Hopkins. First, Sounder hunts a coon, Taj Mahal, then humming and picking Needed Time, then a medley called Morning Work and Meats on the Table, followed by I'm Running and I'm Happy, and finally a piece called Speedball, which is what Nathan Lee, a pitcher, calls his out pitch. So that is the first set from this film. Now, the tunes move pretty rapidly between each other, and some of them are very short. So we crowd a lot into each set. Let's go with another one.

0: Well, this is where I'm going to have to say goodbye to y'all. It's been fun, Miss Rebecca.
1: Us too, huh?
2: Oh, yes.
0: Looks like it's going to be a nice warm night coming up, Nathan. You going in the woods?
2: Oh, yeah. And coons and possums better hide deep from us tonight.
1: Mm-hmm.
3: Greatest of the words better hide tonight. Oh, Lord. Hide tonight. Hide tonight. Oh, Lord. Hide tonight. Hide tonight. Oh, Lord. Hide tonight. Hide tonight. Critters in the woods better hide tonight. Oh, Lord. Hide tonight. Hide tonight. Hide tonight. Hide tonight. Hide tonight. Critters in the woods better hide.

0: that music I explain.
1: Oh, go on, Harry. Shake them feet. God ain't looking.
0: Now, I might be a country woman, but I ain't no fool.
2: Come on, Miss Harry. Come on, Harry.

I should mention, as an addendum to the Robert Christgau commentary, or at least the excerpt I read, that he was ultimately not impressed with the field music approach to the soundtrack. Gave it a C+. He has sort of this obnoxious, I think, rating system where, you know, he gives letter grades to records. But Graham Marcus, writing in Rolling Stone, thought it was elegant and the best music Taj Mahal had made to date. So much for critics, right? Well, I'm going to go back to the story for a bit. After failing to procure enough food for his family, Nathan Lee steals from a local merchant. He's caught. He's arrested. As he's being carted off to jail, Sounder, the dog, chases the pickup, hauling him away, and the sheriff's deputy sitting next to Nathan in the back of the pickup shoots Sounder. Oh, he attempts to shoot him, but Nathan Lee kicks the gun. His hands are behind his back. He's handcuffed, but he has the use of his legs, and he kicks at the barrel of the gun, and so Sounder is wounded instead of killed. And wounded, he runs into the woods. David Lee, the son, searches for him, but he can't find him. And at this point, the film really becomes David Lee's story and David Lee's mother's story. Father has been shipped off to jail. Nathan Lee is ultimately sentenced to a year of hard labor at a camp, the location and name of which is against the rules to share with his family, according to the local sheriff. So you see the pernicious nature of institutional racism just working through this story. Started a set with a medley called Going to the Country, Critters in the Woods. In this scene, Ike, who was played by Taj Mahal, if you didn't get that already, talks about hunting with Nathan Lee. Ike is like the wandering troubadour of the story, commenting in song as scenarios unfold. He's not in the movie enough for my liking. I just really like the character, and the songs are really fun. But it's really the story of the Morgan family, so there you go. We hear a little dialogue there between Nathan Lee, who is played by Paul Winfield, and Cicely Tyson, who plays his wife Rebecca, and Ike. Following that are the tunes Motherless Children, Jailhouse Blues, Just Working, which reflect Nathan's plight and Rebecca's resolve to bring the crop to harvest without him. She has two other kids. They're younger than David Lee's, only about 10, but they're all going to work in the field to bring in the harvest. Cicely Tyson, by the way, was nominated for an Oscar for her performance as Rebecca. She's both a loving mother and a steadfast defender of family when dealing with the racist white authority of the parish where they live. That was followed by the comic interlude Harriet's Dance and the flute piece Two Spirits United, which signaled the return of Sounder, that last one. As the flute is playing in the background, Sounder returns. He's damaged and healing, but he is soundless, since it appears that he has lost his bark temporarily, just as the family has lost the voice of their father. The set closed with two pieces, David Runs Again and Curiosity Blues. This is about we're getting near the end, actually, of this score. So here we go.

Right. In Martin Ritt's films, which also include HUD and Norma Rae, the differences between the American South and his New York City upbringing instilled in him a passion for expressing the struggles of inequality, which is clearly present in Sounder. Ritt worked in Roosevelt's WPA as a playwright for the Federal Theater Project, and like many of his colleagues, was influenced by leftist and communist ideas. I have mentioned his run-in with McCarthyism, and although he would not tell, the House Un-American Activities Committee that he had never been a member of the Communist Party, he would not cooperate with them. As the two principals of A Face in the Crowd, both Elia Kazan and Bud Schulberg had. All these artists and their interactions with Wisconsin Senator Joseph McCarthy's witch hunt to root out the ginned-up influence of communism on American society have different and fascinating stories. Now, this all happened roughly 75 years ago and went on for half a decade. Communism and American life as a talking point has resurfaced. Today, the far right in America has reintroduced the threat of widespread communism, a point aimed to take Democrats down in this November's midterm election. It's a talking point for any Republican candidate right this minute. As Gil Scott-Heron might say, it's a rerun, a late, late show, a black and white movie from ages ago. It's also a sad commentary on America 2026. Sounder, on the other hand, is a meditation on familial love and a boy's bond with his parents. With the help of a white woman in town for whom Rebecca does laundry, the family finds out where the parish has sent Nathan Lee, and David sets out to find his father. He finds a camp but is driven away violently by a camp guard. Injured, he wanders into a schoolhouse where all the students and the teacher are black. He makes a positive connection with the teacher, who treats his wounds and lets him stay with her until he's healed. She also gives him books by African-American writers and asks him to return to her school in the fall. Setting all that up, Curiosity Blues, Someday Be a Change, Horseshoes, Chira, and David's Dream. David's Dream foreshadows the return of Nathan Lee to the family. Their father's leg has been injured in a mine explosion, and because he cannot work, he has been released early from his year-long sentence. Sounder's bark returns upon seeing him again, and the family is overjoyed to have him home. However, his readjustment to a farmer's life is complicated by his injury. David Lee wants to stay with the family to help with the work, and he doesn't want to be separated from his father again. But Nathan is determined to see his smart and resourceful son advance to a better life. The final scene in the film depicts father and son driving a horse-drawn cart off to Miss Camille and her school while Sounder follows behind. The themes of good things taking patience and time healing all wounds return with the last two variations on Lightnin' Hopkins' Needed Time. First, a banjo variation, and then a guitar variation. Or no, vice versa. First the guitar variation, then the banjo variation. All of it performed by Taj Mahal. And I closed the set with a Lead Belly song because it just seemed to fit in there so nicely. A song called Easy Rider from the album called Lead Belly, Volume 2, 1940 to 1943. A song written by a very strong woman. Women, actually, Lena Arendt and Ma Rainey. All right, tonight's final set consists of one piece written for the 1940 film adaptation of Thornton Wilder's 1938 play, Our Time.

Yeah, tonight's final set consisted, or it's still in the background. I hope you can hear me well. Born Wilder's play. Let me talk about that a little bit. With the threat of the impending war, this was 1938, so World War II is right around the corner. Thornton Wilder's play, Our Town, with its look back at an American of America of homespun values. Okay, An America of homespun values was tremendously appealing. Aaron Copland accepted the invitation to compose the musical score for the screen version of Life in the Small Town of Grover's Corners, New Hampshire. And he said for the film version, they were counting on the music to translate the transcendental aspects of the story. I tried for clean and clear sounds, and in general used straightforward harmonies and rhythms that would project the serenity and sense of security of the story. Copland arranged about 12 minutes from the film score for a suite, that's what we're listening to now, which he dedicated to Leonard Bernstein. All right. Okay, then, I'm out of time. That's going to do it tonight for Picture This, Film Music on the Radio. You've been listening to WRAU Kingston, 90.3.